0: You just heard Koro Motachi by Susumu Yokota. We apologize for earlier. We were running into some technical difficulties, but hopefully everything should be back and good. Apologies for that. Well, we're really excited because this is our first Codependent show of the season.
1: Hi, guys.
0: Yay, we're back. So excited to be back. I'm Hannah.
2: I'm Carter.
3: I'm Tina.
4: And I'm Emily.
0: Oh, Emily's one of our guests, so we're really excited. It's so, like, fun to have everyone back in the studio, just a bunch of friends. anyways.
2: Me and Hannah did solo shows over the summer, and it was fun, but we were so lonely.
0: Yeah, we were so lonely. We're excited to be back with our best friends now. Okay, up next, we have A Just Bliss by Aphex Twin. Enjoy!

0: Hey guys, that was Roy G. Biv by Boards of Canada.
1: Yes, that was a really great one. Apologies if you guys are hearing some feedback. We're working on fixing that issue imminently. But yes, that was Roy G. Biv, Boards of Canada. Up next, we have Yatka by Celine Desberg. Tina, is that how you say it?
0: I have no idea.
1: Well, anyways, yes, next up. Enjoy.

0: That was Confined Spaces by Monodisc. And up next, we have Stone in Focus off of Lucy Bedrock's new album, Sea.
1: Woo!
0: Excited. Hope you guys like it.

0: That was Intro by Blade and Mecha Talk.
1: We were just talking about how this song sounds very like video game intro music, kind of like Genshin Impact music.
0: But who still plays Genshin Impact?
1: Hey! Wait, not me, but hey, on behalf of everyone who plays Genshin Impact, hey!
0: Yeah, and the next song is going to be Coil by Ear. And fun fact, we all went to Ear together like a month ago.
1: It was so good, and I'm wearing their merch right now. It was good.
0: They're kind of just Springa.
1: Like, they're kind of just singing, sitting on that stage. Not even sitting, they're just like thrashing around on that stage. It was really funny.
0: Mm-hmm.
1: But it was fun.
0: Yeah, and we had like a really interesting opener. You guys should check them out.
2: Oral?
1: I forget what they were called.
2: Oral.
1: Yeah, I think they're a local band. They might be from, they're definitely local. So you guys, we recommend checking them out if you're interested. Okay, up next, Coil by Ear.

0: You just heard Cars by Samba Jean-Baptiste. It really isn't a Codependent show if we're not going to play a Samba Jean-Baptiste song.
1: So true.
0: So true, but hey, he's one of our favorites. Okay, next up we have Heal by SIE Sound Team.

You just listened to Be Good to Me, Polly by Yuandy Wan. I like loopy songs. I don't know if that's how you would describe it. But yeah, and next up is Rao 2222 by SEES 00000. It's

That was Cats by Forma Norte and Angela. And I guess before that was Raul 2222, but Emily already introduced that one. But yeah, guys, it's the end of the hour. I can't believe it's already over. Our first show back. We're really happy to be here. Tune in every Wednesday, 8 to 9 p.m. This is Codependent on WMBR Cambridge.

Welcome, listeners. You have tuned into 88.1 WMBR in Cambridge. This is Night Owl, the show where we introduce to you some of WMBR's newest DJs. Up for our first new DJ tonight is Alex Pinnock. He is going to have

0: works with him.
1: Hello, Cambridge. So I guess Alex couldn't quite be here for his segment, so my name's Nathan, and I'll be taking over for his first 15 minutes. I guess as a little introduction first. I like electronic music, but I think it's good to have a wide variety of genres in your like back catalog, so you know, whatever is the vibe that kind of day, you just have a lot of variety to suit yourself. So we'll start off with some electronic, but we'll transition sometime later. First off, let's just go straight into the music and we'll get some info after. Hope you enjoy.

So the past two songs we just listened to were The Postcard by I Am the World Trade Center and I Hit Goodbyes by Maddie Ashman. So going first into I Am the World Trade Center, I found them first actually with a friend over at Rex, which is orientation week here at MIT. We were just perusing through the record library and we found this band with this title that we thought was interesting. So we looked into it, and this band had been performing with this title for like years before 2001, and they kept the title after to show unity in a time of crisis, which I thought was just a very interesting tale to tell. And also, I Hate Goodbyes by Maddie Ashman. She's a, I guess, kind of up and coming, although she's been definitely producing music for the past couple of years, getting popular on TikTok for her sort of like alternative style. It's not alternative, but it's kind of unique in the way that her vocal performance is just like not describable in any other way. But next, we're going to move on to this piece by Atoms for Peace. So I hope you enjoy.

Okay, let's talk about those songs you just heard again. So we just played three songs. First, Ingenue by Atoms for Peace, then The Hero, The Saint, The Tyrant, and The Terrorist by The Reign of Kindo, and Alberto Balsam by Aphex Twin. So first, Atoms for Peace is a band that Radiohead's Tom York created to go on tour, and they produced their own album of original music called Amok. And I think, in my opinion, it's some of the more experimental electronic stuff that Radiohead couldn't do themselves, but goes into this more like experimental realm that I think is very unique to listen to if you like Tom York's other projects. Next, we had The Reign of Kindo, which is this kind of like jazz fusion-y inspired band from New York, and they do a great job of blending like some of these rock elements with these more jazzy elements you might be used to, and it's just a great combination. I'd heavily recommend going listen to some of those other things, maybe, if you're into that. Now we have Aphex Twin, which is one of the best or well-known electronic producers of the 90s, and he really did like pioneer an entire genre of music that it's interesting to go back and hear where a lot of these electronic music tropes started and then how it's progressed to now with modern music being so electronic. So next up, we have Just For Now by Imogen Heap, and I hope you enjoy.

0: right. So as we come to a close of my segment, I'll finish up talking about Imogen Heap. So you just heard Just For Now, which is off of Speak For Yourself, which is Imogen Heap's most popular record, because you've probably heard Headlock before. It kind of got popular on TikTok a while ago. And that's how I found my introduction to Imogen Heap. I know, taboo that I found a good artist off of TikTok, but just, again, it's the vocal performance that I find so intriguing about her music. And it's almost inspiring to hear those background textures to... it's just kind of, at that time, not a lot of music had that kind of thing. And now you can hear those inspirations in artists, maybe like Underscores or something. So, moving on to our next DJ on for the night, we have Abigail, who was another member of the Overnight Crew at the CPW and Rex broadcast. So I'll be trading off to her right now.
1: Hello. Thank you for tuning in. I have been feeling a big fall vibe in my life recently, so I'm going to play a couple of songs that really make me think of fall, because it was like very nearly chilly yesterday, and that made me really happy. So first up, we're going to have For Emma by Bon Iver.

was In a Week by Hozier featuring Karen Cowley. I love that song. It's so, like, calm. It's so nice, but then there's, like, the little bit of the end goes all into it. I don't know. I really love it. I think it's a really nice song. We've got one more for you. This is Harvest Moon, but it's a cover, a really beautiful cover by the Brothers Comatose and AJ Lee and Blue Summit. I have no idea who they are, but I stumbled upon this cover on YouTube one day and I thought it was incredible and I added it to all of my playlists, so I hope you enjoy.

is Harvest Moon, and my time here is done. I will be back next week to play something probably radically different, knowing me, but we have a new DJ to introduce himself, which is very exciting.

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It's my first time here. My name is Raghavan. I'm so excited to be here and to host this show. So I thought I'd start us off with one of my favorite songs ever, a classic, lovely nighttime song. Hope you enjoy.

that was Miles Davis, John Coltrane, and the whole gang playing Around Midnight. And before that was Deacon Blues by Stevie Nicks. And I've got some jazz to finish you off tonight. Hope you guys enjoyed. And now that's all from me.

0: I hope you all enjoyed hearing from some of our new DJs here. I appreciate you all tuning in. This has been WMBR in Cambridge, 88.1.
1: I know what you're thinking. My one lone vote this year won't really matter. Well, put it together with all the other single, solitary votes in your neighborhood, our city, county, and state. Then you'll have something really special. Because that's how landslides begin. Please, vote. This message furnished by the National Association of Broadcasters.
2: 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My name is Preston, and I'm a graduate student here at MIT. Welcome to the first episode of Season 2 of Form and Void, which was created by myself and my friend Isabella as a techno show. This fall, although I will make sure to have some techno-heavy episodes, I will be exploring the broader world of electronic

electronic music by including some more melodic and vocal songs alongside the grittier sounds we usually play. But for now, we are starting at our roots. This week's set moves between hard and left field techno, acid, Chicago footwork and juke, jungle, UK bass, and experimental club music. Tune in for an hour full of relentless energy and gritty, unforgettable soundscapes.

0: Once again, you're listening to WMBR in Cambridge. That was the first episode of the second season of Form and Void. I hope you enjoyed it. If you did, you can tune back in two Wednesdays at 10 p.m. Thanks to our listeners from the cold shores of Cambridge to the sunny valleys of Pasadena. Signing off.
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0: you just listened to, Tell It Like It Is by Nina Simone, off of her beautiful album, Here Comes the Sun, from 1971. And for those of you who may not recognize my voice right now, hi, my name is Magdalena. I'm the DJ behind Kurbaba. I think this is now my third season at WMBR. I had a show last year's fall season, and then during the spring again. And then I took a short little hiatus during the summer because I unfortunately was not in Cambridge. And then I guess all other relevant details will be heard at some point. But anyways, let's keep this show on the road. Up next, we've got Is That All There Is by John Parrish and PJ Harvey, off of their album, Dance Hall at Louse Point.
1: I remember when I was a girl, our house caught on fire. And I'll never forget the look on my father's face.

When I was 12 years old, my daddy took me to the circus, the greatest show on earth. And there were clowns and elephants, dancing bears, and a beautiful lady in pink tights flew high above our heads. And as I sat there, watching, I had the feeling that something was missing. I don't know what, but when it was all over, I said to myself, is that all

gazing into each other's eyes. We were so very much in love. And then one day, he went away, and I thought I'd die. But I didn't. And when I didn't, I said to myself,

I know what you must be saying to yourselves. If that's the way she feels about it, then why doesn't she just end it all? Oh no, not me. I'm not ready for that final disappointment. 'Cause I know, just as well as I'm standing here talking to you, that when that final moment comes and I'm breathing my last breath, I know what I'll be saying to myself. Is that all there is?

just listened to, Ojitos Lindos, which translates to beautiful little eyes or pretty little eyes. I don't speak Spanish, so I actually can't verify it. I'm just trusting what Google told me earlier. But yes, Ojitos Lindos by Magdalena Matti, off of her album Lo Más Cerca Posible. And I would be lying if I didn't say that the first time I listened to the song, it was solely because we shared the same first name. But I think the song is, like, really beautiful, even when you get past the fact that the artist has got a great name. Yeah, I think she's, like, a very beautiful voice. I think, like, the instrumental in the background, like, it's very soft, it's very delicate. It actually makes me a little bit worried to be playing, like, this kind of, like, soft, almost like sleepy, like very like cloud dreamlike music so late in the night. I hope nobody's driving and is like counting on this radio station to keep them up. But anyways, for our next song of the night, we've got something, you know, reasonably louder, not as down tempo soft singing you to sleep lullaby-esque. We've got Over and Over by Moloko off of their album Statues. I hope you enjoy.

That was Unison by Bjork off of her very beautiful album, Vespertine. I think the first time that I listened to Bjork, I listened to Pluto, or was it called Pluto? I think it was, no, it was Yoga, right? Which is like very intense, like avant-garde, like I would say Yoga is very Bjork, right? I think like that really gets like a big part of her essence, or at least like a decent part. Yeah, I would say like a good part. Like I think it really puts across like the like trying something new. But I think I was also like 11, so I was like, wow, I have no idea like what I'm listening to right now. So I never listened to Bjork again. But this summer, I didn't listen to Bjork again for the most part. I think over these last like 2 years, I like gradually like been putting more and more of like her music like in my life. And then this summer, I came across her album, Vespertine, and I was like, oh my God. And my life had been forever changed ever since. So, yep, that was Unison by Bjork off of her incredible, phenomenal album, Vespertine. I hope you enjoyed it even like a quarter as much as I had. But for our next song of the night, we've got another one of my favorites. We have Low Five by Sneaker Pimps off of their album, Splinter. I hope you enjoy.

So that incredible song was Unless You Speak From Your Heart by Porcelain Raft off of their album Strange Weekend. And I have just been an absolute massive fan of this song as of late. This semester I started taking this, MIT has this like CIH, like communication intensive writing, how to be a better writer, how to write requirement for their undergraduates. So I took one my freshman spring. It was called 2402, The Moral Meaning in a Good Life, basically just like an intro to ethics course. And this year I decided to keep the theme consistent with, you know, philosophical findings and thinkings and musings about life and whatever, by taking 21L, I think it's 024, literature and existentialism. And, you know, taking class on existentialism, it was only natural that I've been in a bit of a existentialist funk these last few days. You know, just like really thinking about like, what is it that like you're getting across that like is like genuine towards you? Like, what are you saying? Like, just like, because of like the influence of others around you and what like actually like comes from your heart. And so this song has just been like, it's just been on repeat for me as of late. Yeah, I think like the like subject matter of the song is just like chef's kiss. It's beautiful. I absolutely love it. And also just like love the beat. I love the sound. I love like the like groove. Yeah, it's just really good. Excellent song. But anyways, for our next song of the night, because the night is going to come to a close in not too long, we've got Party Down Part 1 by Little Beaver. I hope you enjoy.

That was Baby Blue by Hype Williams off of their album Rainbow Edition. Before that, we had Party Down by Little Beaver, but I do think I told you guys about that one. But what I really like about Baby Blue is that, like, I think the fact that there's no lyrics in the song and it's just, like, very short, it's just, like, an instrumental, like, music production, like, it's very cool. I like it. I think, like, I don't think it's the most, like, terribly groundbreaking sound ever. You know, I think the song was produced in 2017. So I think at that point in time, like, people were starting to get into this more, I don't know, like, hypnogenic, like, artsy kind of pop style of music. But I just think it's, like, really neat anyways. Like, I think that, like, I don't want to call it easy listening. You know, if I'm thinking about easy listening, I'm thinking about something more like, the jazz they would play in a coffee shop, but it's like, it's not like an assault and it's on your ears and it's not particularly like demanding of you, but like it still like insists that like you listen to it, you know, like if you get what I'm trying to say. I don't know, I think it's probably the like very like hypno, like catches your attention kind of vibe to the song. But yeah, I was a big fan of that one. But you know, I did also want to mention, when I first saw that my slot for this season was, you know, so late at night, I was like, wow, you know, like, I don't know how to feel about this. It's almost midnight, you know, like, classes, whatever. But honestly, I love this, like, late night time to have my show. I think it's super awesome. You know, like, right now, like, the image that comes to my mind is, like, of, like, who'd be listening is really just, like, a family that has the radio playing as they're like driving back from like some long road trip and they need to like stay up to make it back home, or like, I don't know, just like some like late night driving and you like need to stay up right now, which I guess the hypno like style of music that we just listened to wasn't very good for that, but what works works. Anyways, for our next song of the night, we have Within the Boundaries by Daniel Land and the Modern Painters off of their album, Love Songs for the Chemical Generation.

to Within the Boundaries by Daniel Land and the Modern Painters. For our last song of the night, we have I Don't Love by A Have a Nice Life.

0: Cambridge. You've been listening to Kurbaba. I hope you enjoyed this past hour together with us. Good night.
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0: mais que um poema, é a coisa mais linda que eu já vi passar. Ah.
1: 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So every week I'm bringing you music from all over the world, usually from the 80s, 90s, and I'm looking for ballad music for the most part. 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If you are interested in some of the previous playlists, I post them all on track-blaster.com, as is standard for WMBR shows. So, yeah, if you want to find some new world music, I would encourage you to head on over to track-blaster.com and search for Dustbin, and all of my previous playlists will be there. Coming up for the rest of the night, we have Como Nosos País by Alice Regina, and after that, we'll have Quase Un Segundo by Gal Costa.

You just heard Un Soñador by Leandro and Leonardo off the album Un Soñador. Gonna keep the music going for tonight. Hopefully you are enjoying it, and hopefully you will enjoy more. Up next, we'll have two tracks by Javan off his album Grandes Sucesos. And yeah, not much else to say. Hope you guys enjoy the rest of the track. Only have a few more for the rest of the hour, so kick back and relax.

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1: Hey, you're listening to WMBR in Cambridge. It is time for Lost and Found. My name is Bob Dubrow, and it's 2 hours worth of, today, a guy named John Clark, who's with us because he made a hefty donation in our last fundraiser. It was last fall. And he's got 2 hours to do with as he wishes. And he actually travels around as the host of his own show called His Great American Music Experience, and it's various programs that he presents to assorted senior living communities as well as senior centers. So here's John Clark taking it to the end of the show.
2: Thank you, Bob, for the chance to do one of my favorite things, play DJ for a couple of hours. And this first segment, say a little bit about it. In celebration of our country's 250th birthday, this first hour will feature a number of our station, of our nation's state songs. Let me clarify something before we begin. Since many states have more than one special song, I've chosen some of the more familiar or entertaining ones. For example, Take Me Home Country Roads, Southern Nights are two that come to mind. Other state songs refer to the state's history or rhapsodize about the state's natural beauty. Many of them are a heartfelt reminiscence of their songwriter's home sweet home. Some states that their state songs that originated around the time of the Civil War were later deemed offensive and were either revised or retired, so they're no longer the primary state song. Well, those two things characterize our first two songs of today's program. Both of these songs were both nostalgic and controversial.

It took George Washington 6 years to rectify men's grievances by war, but it took 72 years to establish women's rights by law. At least 1,000 legal enactments were necessary, and every one was a struggle against ignorant opposition. Woman suffrage is a long story of hard work and heartache.

could be more at home on the range than the Range Rider. With his thrilling adventures of the great outdoors, his exciting experiences rivaling those of Davy Crockett, Daniel Boone, Buffalo Bill, and other pioneers of this wonderful country of ours. And Dick West, all American boy.

Well, we opened the show with Carry Me Back to Old Virginny, written in 1878 by ex-minstrel performer James Bland, who was the first African-American to graduate from college in this country. The most famous version of this song was by Metropolitan Opera star Alma Gluck in 1915. Alma was also founder of the American Woman's Association and tacked on a little suffrage editorial at the end of the song, which, in fact, was demoted to the status of Virginia's state song emeritus in 1997 due to its racial content. Well, next was the state song of Florida, Old Folks at Home, the first of two state songs in today's program by Stephen Foster. I think it's curious that black bandleader Jimmy Lunsford would choose to even record this slavery-era song, scoring a minor instrumental hit with it in 1936. The song's offensive slave dialect was revised in 2008, and Swanee was changed to Suwanee, the Florida River's real name that Foster had changed. Then we heard Bing Crosby doing the Kansas State song, Home on the Range. This one was written first as a poem by settler Brewster Higley in 1872, 10 years after he had acquired free land from the Homestead Act of 1862. It became the state song in 1947, and 3 years later, it was used in the opening of an early television Western called Range Rider. We heard the theme song there from 1951. Finally, I played just the tail end of John Denver's first hit from 1971, Take Me Home, Country Roads, sung mostly there by the crowd attending a World Cup game this summer in Seattle. The backstory on this one is that co-writer Bill Danoff was inspired by his frequent drives back home to his wife through the Berkshires on the way to Stockbridge, Mass. Well, next is the state song of Georgia, where I lived for some 22 years.

Just a little song keeps Georgia on my mind. 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Georgia, Georgia. Just a song of you comes as sweet and clear as moonlight through the pine. Other arms reach out to me.

my Georgia, my Georgia. 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

0: We started that set with Georgia on My Mind. You know, it seems odd to me, Bob, that a famous songwriter from Indiana named Hoagy Carmichael wrote the state song of Georgia. There is some question about whether Hoagy had named this song after his sister, Georgia, or because he had actually lived, as I did, in the state for 22 years. Well, not simply the song Georgia on My Mind, but the Ray Charles version became the official state song in 1979. But we heard the 1930 recording by Hoagy himself. Now, our own official state song is All Hail to Massachusetts, written by a Wellesley music teacher named Arthur Marsh. But you heard the official state folk song simply entitled Massachusetts from a 1976 album by Arlo Guthrie, who was, yes, born and raised in Brooklyn, but graduated from a high school in Stockbridge, Mass., which is also the location of his most famous song, Alice's Restaurant. Next is Roll On, Columbia, Roll On, and a short history lesson is in order for this one. In 1940, a federal agency commissioned Arlo's dad, folk music legend Woody Guthrie, to write songs to promote two of President Roosevelt's New Deal public works projects, the Bonneville Dam and the Grand Coulee Dam. Woody Guthrie had never even been to Washington State, so they drove him around the state for a month, and the result was 26 songs that became known as the Columbia River Ballads. And the one we heard, Roll On Columbia, was adopted as the official state folk song in 1987. Well, Washington State also has an unofficial state rock and roll song. That's right, Bob, Louie Louie. But why Washington, you might ask? Well, one of the first recordings of this iconic frat rock song was by a Tacoma, Washington group called Rockin' Robin Roberts and the Wailers in 1961. Well, let's head to the Midwest now for our next state song.
1: Rock.

The song we're going to do right now was released on Christmas Day of 1967, originally. It's written by Boudlow and Felice Bryan about a beautiful spot just out of Gatlinburg, Tennessee. And on February the 15th, 1982, this song was voted by the General Assembly of Tennessee as one of their official state songs. And we were very fortunate to be the first group to have the first record on this. And since then, it's been recorded over 100 times. And we look back on dear old Rocky Top.

0: There's more music from the Osborne Brothers coming up when New Country returns after this short break.
1: We kicked off that set with On the Banks of the Wabash by the Shannon Four, who recorded it 20 years after it topped the hit parade back in 1897. The song is a reminiscence about songwriter Paul Dresser's childhood home near the Wabash River in Indiana, which it named the state song in 1913. Southern Nights shares its state song status with the better-known song You Are My Sunshine. Well, it's another tribute to a childhood home. It was written and performed beautifully here by legendary New Orleans songwriter Alan Toussaint. And then in 1977, 2 years after Toussaint recorded it, Glenn Campbell's version did extremely well in the pop, country, and adult contemporary charts. My Old Kentucky Home was written in 1852 by Stephen Foster. Now, many of Foster's critics claimed that these words of a slave addressed to his wife romanticized slavery. Yet, abolitionist Frederick Douglass said that parts of it could, as he said, could awaken sympathies for the slave in which anti-slavery ideas can take root and flourish. Well, regardless of all that, the song's deep nostalgia for the old homestead made the song immensely popular well into the 20th century. We heard Harry McDonough's 1906 hit version. And finally, Rocky Top, one of Tennessee's 14 official state songs, right there alongside the Tennessee Waltz, Amazing Grace, and 11 others. The song was written by Felice and Budlow Bryant, who also wrote many of the Everly Brothers' big hits. Well, it was first a country hit by the Osborne Brothers, who gave us a live version today, and then it was added as a state song in 1982. Deeper south we go now for the state song of Arkansas.

Saw an old man sat at his little cabin door, and he fiddled at a tune that he liked to hear. A jolly old tune that he played by ear. It was raining hard, but the fiddler didn't care. He sawed away at the popular air, though his roof tree

0: and the set rang with the grocery handy.
1: Well, that set began with the state historic song called The Arkansas Traveler, first published in 1863 as a poem, and later set to music and eventually became a vaudeville skit. Well, the song contains many verses and vignettes, all of them involving the encounter of a lost traveling city person with a local wisecracking fiddle player who makes various jokes at the expense of the city slicker. Bobby Horton's 2015 recording focuses on just one of those jokes about fixing or not fixing a leaky roof. After that was the official Arizona State song called I Love You, Arizona, written by singing cowboy father and son collaborators Rex Allen and Rex Allen Jr., whose recording we heard. If you listen closely, you'll learn about twin mountain peaks called the Dos Cabezas and also the Superstition Mountains, both referenced in the song. Oklahoma was, of course, written by two of our most revered Great American Songbook songwriters, Richard Rodgers and Oscar Hammerstein, shortly after Richard Rodgers had parted company with his lyricist Larry Hart. In fact, the recent movie Blue Moon takes place on the evening of the premiere of the Broadway musical Oklahoma, whose story is set in 1906, just a year before Oklahoma officially became our 46th state, and the title song is sung by the townspeople to celebrate that impending statehood. Well, we closed this first hour with the oldest state song and the one that seems to be the most patriotic. Yankee Doodle was chosen by the state of Connecticut in 1978. Now, the song's first verse and chorus, you might be surprised to hear, were sung by the British soldiers in the late 1750s to make fun of the colonists who had fought beside them in the French and Indian War, mocking the American soldiers as effeminate simpletons who thought they were being fashionable simply by sticking a feather in their hats. But then, 20 years later, American troops added the second and third verses as if to counteract that British mockery of the first verse, as they celebrated the Revolutionary War leadership of George Washington.

0: places, voter suppression threatens our democracy. The ACLU is fighting back in the courts to ensure every eligible voter can cast a ballot. 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You're listening to WMBR in Cambridge. We have been experiencing the wonder of a new DJ. It's John Clark, and he gets the opportunity to play on mic and create his own show today. And we only do this because he's going to bequeath his whole fortune when he passes on, or maybe even before, to WMBR. So it's the least we can do to give him 2 hours, right? Let's get into John's second hour. We don't go as far back as we did in the first. You'll recognize a lot of these songs, I imagine.
1: In 1962, Columbia Records released the eponymous Bob Dylan album that contained only 2 original songs, and it sold poorly. By 1969, Dylan had released numerous albums containing original material that would go a long way toward earning him the Nobel Prize for Literature that he would win decades later. From those years of 1962 through 1969, who were the singer-songwriters, male and female, who were Dylan's main competition? Well, let's call this next hour of Lost and Found the boys, mostly, who would be Bobby. Actually, let's cheat a little bit and start with early Bob himself.

It looks like it's a dying and it's hardly been born. Hey, Woody Guthrie, but I know that you know all the things that I'm a saying and a many times more.

many men have done the things that you've done. Here's to Cisco and Sonny and Lead Belly too. And to all the good people that traveled with you. Here's to the hearts and the hands of the men that come with the dust and are gone with the wind. I'm leaving tomorrow, but I could leave today. Somewhere down the road someday, the very last thing that I'd want to do is to say I've been hitting some hard traveling too.

We kick things off with Bob Dylan's unabashed tribute to his idol, Song to Woody, nestled amongst a bunch of traditional folk songs on a debut album that was at first called Producer John Hammond's Folly, when it barely sold 5,000 copies. Well, next was Ramblin' Boy, a signature song for Tom Paxton, whose first record was recorded live at the Gaslight Cafe in Greenwich Village that same year of 1962. A few years later would come The Marvelous Toy, The Last Thing on My Mind, Bottle of Wine, all of them national hits for other artists. And then Carlos Dominguez. You know, Simon and Garfunkel had been singing together since 1958, and even before they recorded the unsuccessful acoustic version of Sound of Silence. Paul Simon had written and recorded Carlos Dominguez as Paul Kane. It became the B-side of a single, He Was a Friend of Mine, from his first solo album, released in 1963 only in England, pre-Simon and Garfunkel, at a time when the boys thought that their American career was over, even before it had started. Phil Oakes was considered Bob Dylan's primary competition, and he did release several protest songs, with Draft Dodger Rag being the most notorious. But this one was perhaps his most empathetic and compassionate, a minor hit in 1965 for Joan Baez called There But For Fortune. Next up is a quartet of Canucks, the Canadian contingent, if you will, starting off with the most recently deceased and the oldest, Gordon Lightfoot.

0: Gordon Lightfoot had actually scored a couple of country hits in Canada before he got his record deal with United Artists and signed with Bob Dylan's manager, Albert Grossman, in 1963. We heard For Lovin' Me, a sort of an anti-love song of the Dylan variety from 1964. You know, although country artists had scored hits with his songs Early Morning Rain and Ribbon of Darkness, by the 1970s, Gordon would have national hits of his own. Neil Young moved from his hometown Toronto to Southern California in the mid-60s, becoming very much a contributing member of both Buffalo Springfield and Crosby, Stills, and Nash, and sometimes Y. On his second solo album, Everybody Knows This Is Nowhere, the song we heard was Losin' End, a more placid and pensive tune hiding amidst a battery of guitar-heavy songs on that excellent album. This is followed by Joni Mitchell, who is right up there with Dylan, Paul Simon, and Leonard Cohen, in my mind. Of the hundreds of songs she's recorded and released on her studio and live and four recent Rare Tracks albums, what did I choose to play? Well, Urge for Goin', the very first song she ever wrote, performing it here live on Oscar Brand's 1967 Canadian TV show, Let's Sing. Well, whoever said that Leonard Cohen was more of a true poet than Bob Dylan, I reluctantly would have to agree with them. From the 1987 Jennifer Warnes tribute to Leonard, we close that set with First We Take Manhattan, with some tasty guitar fills by Stevie Ray Vaughan. We travel now from Canada to Scotland to begin our next set.
1: Was die Attentäter betrifft, die in Berlin den Anschlag auf die deutsch-arabische Gesellschaft verübt haben, ist die Polizei einen Schritt weiter gekommen. Der nach dem

By playing Donovan's Universal Soldier, I'm able to include both the Scottish singer-songwriter and a song by another female writer, Buffy St. Marie, who was of Italian heritage, not Native American, and who was not born in Canada, but in nearby Stoneham, Mass. In 1941, the same year as Dylan and Paul Simon were born. After that, we heard Tim Hardin doing Reason to Believe from his very first album in 1966, a song that became better known a few years ago for its inclusion on Rod Stewart's first solo album. I didn't pick the obvious choice here, Tim's most famous song, If I Were a Carpenter, which was later a top 40 hit for three different artists between 1967 and 69. Then we heard Song to a Siren, performed live by Tim Buckley at the end of the Monkees' final television show in 1968. Tragically, Tim Buckley died of a drug overdose before he reached the age of 30. But his son Jeff Buckley, who died in an accidental drowning also at a young age, would carry on Tim's legacy, recording perhaps the most famous version of Leonard Cohen's Hallelujah. Well, we closed that set with the final track of Van Morrison's Astral Weeks album, Slim Slow Slider. Read the 2016 book Astral Weeks to learn how many of the songs on that legendary album were debuted where? In Cambridge, in a Cambridge club, months before the record came out. Next up is a guy with more than 60 years of songwriting under his belt.

0: Randy Newman's first album never even cracked the Billboard album chart in 1968, but for six decades, numerous artists have recorded his songs, though his own solo album career has been dismal. One such early cover version was that first track we heard, Judy Collins' rendition of I Think It's Going to Rain Today, a song that captures the deeply ironic and cynical cast of many of Newman's early songs before he started writing cheerful soundtrack music for kids' films. Knockin' Around the Zoo is a 1969 song by James Taylor about his rehab stint at psychiatric facility in Belmont, Mass., called McLean Hospital. It appeared on the Flying Machine album a year earlier, but this version is from the LP that he made in England for the Beatles' Apple Records label. Now, of this program's songwriters, Laura Nyro may well have had the most commercial success as a writer, with hit singles by Barbara Streisand, The Fifth Dimension, Three Dog Night, and a Blood, Sweat, and Tears song called And When I Die. Now, on that one, it's clear that the popular horn band borrowed the arrangement from Laura's 1967 More Than a Discovery LP. Jackson Browne was barely 20 when he wrote this next one, Shadow Dream Song, which appeared on Circle Game, a Tom Rush album that also featured James Taylor and Joni Mitchell songs before they became famous as well. In fact, it would be some 4 years before Jackson Browne would land a recording deal with David Geffen's Asylum record label. So there you have it, the boys who would be Bobby. And thank you, Bob, for this chance to play DJ for a couple of hours.
1: So I must thank John for filling in for me today. He does a great job. He was with me last year as well. He gave us during our fundraiser, which is coming up in probably 2 months' time. He's going to be filling in for Troubadour as well, which he did last year. I don't know how many years he's been doing this, but he knows his stuff. And when we get together, it's kind of a nonstop musical dialogue. Much fun. So next week, we'll be moving on to a new series. Songs from the 60s and 70s about early rock and rollers from the 50s. You know, about them, mentioning them, referencing them. And I'm doing this even though I was not a 50s music fan, per se. The next two decades suited me fine. That's when I grew up. I did not during the 50s. That probably contributes to it taking a back seat for me in the musical firmament. There are going to be no songs by the original artists, no covers, although perhaps some that hint at it. So if you, like me, aren't so much of a fanboy of Elvis, Chuck Berry, Bo Diddley, Buddy Holly, and the like, you might find something to dig in the series. Although, you know, I do have to say,

0: And now you're doing a record for Columbia.
1: Yeah, it's coming out in March.
0: And what's it going to be called?
1: Bob Dylan, I think.
0: That's a novel title for a record.
1: Yeah, it's sort of strange.
2: Bob, do you make the song before breakfast every day or before supper?
3: Sometimes I could go about 2 weeks without making up a song.
2: I don't believe it.
3: Oh, yeah. But then sometimes I write a lot of stuff. In fact, I wrote 5 songs last night. But I gave all the papers away. But I don't even consider even writing songs. I don't even consider that I wrote it when I got done. The song was there before I came along. I just sort of came down and just sort of took it down with a pencil, but it was all there before I came around. That's the way I feel about it.
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The way we are looked at here is the way we've always been seen. Painted on walls. 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

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What's in a name? Gods and thieves. Roots and leaves. Everything and absolutely nothing for sale. We seek antiquity. 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Antiquity. A place among the stars. To attempt to describe all that I see. Stalls upon stalls of goods. A garden of manicured trees. Black and brown. In every direction.

I would like to read a poem by a very recent ancestor and an inspiration to those of us on this stage. Her name is Asada Shakur. If you do not know who she is, we encourage you to find out who she is. This is a poem that begins her autobiography. It is called Affirmation. I believe in living. I believe in the spectrum of beta days and gamma people. I believe in sunshine, in windmills and waterfalls, tricycles and rocking chairs. And I believe that seeds grow into sprouts, and sprouts grow into trees. I believe in the magic of the hands and in the wisdom of the eyes. I believe in rain and tears and in the blood of infinity. I believe in life, and I have seen the death parade march through the torso of the earth, sculpting mud bodies in its path. I have seen the destruction of the daylight and seen bloodthirsty maggots prayed to and saluted. I have seen the kind become the blind and the blind become the bind in one easy lesson. I have walked on cut glass. I have eaten crow and blunder bread and breathed the stench of indifference. I have been locked by the lawless, handcuffed by the haters, gagged by the greedy. And if I know anything at all, it's that a wall is just a wall and nothing more at all. It can be broken down.

Hack into dietary sustenance, tradition versus health. Hack into comfort, compliance, hack into the rebellious gene. Hack into doctrine, capitalism, and relation to free labor and slavery. Hack into the history of the bank is beating the odds, a mere actor joining the winning team. Hack into desperation and loneliness, the history of community in the marketplace. Hack into land rights and ownership, hack into business law, proprietorship. Hack into ambition and greed. Hack into forms of government, systems of control, their relation to suffering and sufferance. Hack into faith and morality, the treatment of one faith towards another. Hack into masculinity, femininity, sexuality, what is taught, what is felt, what is learned, what is shared. Hack into God, stories of creation, serpents and eggs. Hack into nature, biodynamics, biodiversity, cycles and seasons. Hack into time, calendars, Descartes, its relationship to doubt. Is it wired to fear? The notion of control, the space-time continuum, the force of gravity, whether the opposite of gravity is freedom. Hack into freedom, power, responsibility, justice, the Bill of Rights. Hack into coincidence, the summer of 68. The 27 Club, a number of people with Facebook profiles, people who choose to share, people who share too much, people who seem lonely, people who want to connect, people who want to uplift. Hack into self-help, self-sufficiency, and self-indulgence. Hack into crazy. Hack into lunatic. Hack into star. Hack into infamous, notorious, the effects of the construct of poverty on the psyche, the effects of the construct of race, the victims that survived. There is a panel marked survival. Three simple copper wires coiled round an orb, hack into orbit, equatorial landmines, useful and precious metals, coltan. As cotton, hack into hazardous nuclear, blue clear, cloud forms and fish farms, cow farts and pig shit, hack into horse, industrial, digital, hack into code, use your instrument as metaphor, harness your craft, hack into the mainframe, dismantle definition, dogma and duty, hack into destiny, hack into dreams, subtext and subconscious, hack into heart, cardio, Congo, blood rich in oil, hack into suffering and despair. Into the unfair advantage of those lucky enough to be born into one family or another, into one condition or another. Hack into the circumstantial evidence that proves the obvious and wakes the oblivious. Hack into birthright, bloodlines, royal and tainted. Hack into superstition, old wives' tales, the rituals of the shaman, hack into DNA, chemistry, the pharmaceutical industry, the modern-day rape of the forest, the courting serpents, the time it takes for modern man to determine whether ancient women were foolish or not. Hack into the database, hack into the subconscious, the panel marked survival, hack into celebrity, hack into the cultural development of taste. Hack into violence, fear, and ignorance.

We are here to make links, to draw parallels, to make distinctions, observations. What we have observed is that perhaps there is no time like the present. It's the British poet John Keats who said that poets are midwives of reality. Yet, in this moment, we have the sense that perhaps we are more like death doulas. Death doulas for the end of empire. What we are certain of is that it is more than our governments that are complicit in genocide. What we acknowledge is that it is perhaps our cultures themselves that hold the root of that complicity. That unsaid sense of superiority that is taught and handed down. Even as we gather in this moment and we think of the mothers and children and brothers and fathers who have lost their lives in Sudan, in this moment. Think of the children

What is true of this moment, and perhaps it is the truth that you share with me, is that I have never seen so many dead children. Count fingers, count toes, count blessings. The murderers, they took no count of, is how I learned to count. It is not only the contemporary actions that we speak of. We know what has happened in places like Suriname, Indonesia, I think of the Congo. I think of the uncharted and unrecognized genocides in places like Namibia, the Nama, the Herero, the Lenape, the indigenous of those illegitimate states, Abya Yala. We acknowledge that everything that has been said about the Zionist entity is true of those illegitimate states that they call America. Which is to say that it has no right to exist. On the blood and bones of our ancestors. But we acknowledge the wealth and opulence of Europe. We acknowledge that opulence and wealth, the millions that were made off of slave ships that were sold by this country, for example. I don't know what they teach you in your schools. Nothing. Sounds like they teach you exactly what they taught me in mine.

say land back and abolition. We say indigenous sovereignty and liberation. We understand abolition as the rebellious and creative reimagining of our schools, of our communities. We realize that there is an opportunity because there is a connection that has been forged. Through that which we have all borne witness to. In Palestine, in Yemen, in Iran, the intentional destabilization of the Congo, the intentional destabilization of Haiti, the people in the streets in Madagascar right now, the people in the streets in Tanzania right now, the U.S. Navy ships parked outside of Venezuela right now, all of these have one thing in common. Black death and indigenous erasure, extraction. They say fossil fuels. We say, whose fossils? They would have us imagine that those fossils have developed over time through the death of dinosaurs and mammoths. But what of the people? What of the people? Those over 10 million killed in the Congo for the rubber in the tires of our cars. Our daily comforts. Oh, I can't start my day without coffee. Where does the coffee come from? I like a little sugar in mine. Where does the sugar come from? Oh, I love chocolate. Where does the chocolate come from? Oh, I drive an electric vehicle. Where does the lithium in the battery come from? It comes from the continued practice of Western civilization. They call it technology. They call it human progress. The irony is that if it were truly digital and technological advancement, why is it so deeply rooted in analog forms of exploitation?

glory to the resistance. Glory to all anti-colonial resistance. Glory to all anti-capitalist resistance. We say racial capitalism simply to remind you that all capitalism is racial.

them to inhabit us and to inhabit this space. We recognize the drum, as the earliest form of wireless communication. This is why in those illegitimate states, they banned African drums. They banned them, why? Because they realized that we were using them to communicate, and they feared rebellion.

many lives. How many more lives will it take? The poet Audre Lorde says that hope is counter-revolutionary. Pressure cooks. So how do we apply pressure? Clearly, the most obvious way of bringing a machine to a halt would be by withholding our labor globally. As I mentioned, we are here under the guise of music to convene a meeting. Perhaps we're here to remind ourselves of the role of music. For it is music that travels without passports, that crosses borders and boundaries, that are sometimes restricted to us, to our siblings and relatives. You know, I could recite the grass on a hill and memorize the moon. I know the cloud forms of love by heart and have brought tears to the eye of a storm. My memory banks vaults of autumn forests and Amazon river banks. And I've screamed them into sunsets that echo in earthquakes. Shadows have been my spotlight as I monologue the night and dialogue with days. Soliloquies of wind and breeze applauded by sun rays. We put language in zoos to observe caged thought and tossed peanuts and P-funk at intellect. And motherfuckers think these are metaphors. I speak what I see. All words and worlds are metaphors of me. My life is authored by the moon, footprints written in soil. The fountain pen of Martian men noveling human toil. And yes, the soil speaks highly of me. When earth seeds root me, poet, tree. And we forest forever through recitation. Now, maybe I'm too serious, too little here to matter, though I'm riddled with the reason of the sun, a stand-up comet with the audience of lungs. This body of laughter, is it with me or at me? Humor, less human, though gender's mute.

daily runs between the sun and earthly noon, and raise my children to the height of light and truth. If I could find the spot where truth echoes, I would stand and whisper memories of my children's future. I would let their future dwell in my past so that I might live a brighter now. Now is the essence of Martin Wayne, and it contains all that was and will be, and I am as I was and will be because I am and always will be that nigga. I am that nigga. I am that timeless nigga that swings on pendulums like vines through minds of booby-trapped minds that are enslaved by time. I'm the life that supersedes lifetimes. I am

answer, I am. It was me, the ecclesiastical one, that pointed out that there was nothing new under the sun. And through times of laughter and times of tears, so that no times are real times, there's all times of fear. The wise seer Solomon, I am. It was me with tattered clothes that made you scatter as you shuffled past me on the street. Yes, you shuffled past me on the street as I stood there conversing with wind-blown spirits. And I fear it's yours, you didn't stop to talk to me. I could have told you your futures, I explained your present. But instead, I'm the homeless schizophrenic reason for being aimless. The entombed nameless I am. I am that nigga. I am that nigga. I am a Negro, yes, Negro, Negro from Necro, meaning death. I overcame it till they named me after it, and they be spitting at death behind and putting kick me signs on its back, because I am not the son of Shaklak Clack. I am before that. I am before. I am before.

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Why warrior queen?

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Phenomenon one. 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Whether you're from Manchester or London, whether you're from Outland or Bristol, put up with the hand. 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

And the Compagnie Christian Vucens getting us started here from the album Noche en Vela. The song is called Arc 96. It's our theme music on this program. The program is The New Edge. My name is Ken Field, and this is program number 1013 of The New Edge. And we're pleased to be here and bring you a couple of hours of creative instrumental music. Hope you enjoy it. We're going to hear from Kay Limer with some ambient electronic music. We'll hear from the bamboo flautist and taiko drummer Kaoru Watanabe. The album on New Amsterdam called The Arch. We'll hear a couple things from that. We're going to listen to the duo of Kevin Kastning with Carl Clements. Kevin Kastning plays microtonal guitar and many stringed guitar, and Carl Clements on woodwinds. They've done a number of collaborations and really impressed with what Carl Clements does together with Kevin Kastning. We'll hear from Noah Preminger from his Chilltone release Ballads, a very nice piece. We'll hear from Rich Wiley, from Rob Dixon, from Stephen Galladay, from Terence Coley, C-O-L-L-I-E, a beautiful release on Adiropa called DNA, DNA. And that's, I think, from Adiropa Europe. They now have, Adiropa now has offices, I guess, and distribution arms in Europe and in Japan, I think, they just set up. So they're moving worldwide. And with postage costs the way they are now, it makes a lot of sense to have distribution elsewhere. We'll hear from the guitar duo of Jack West and Walter Strauss, a very nice release that we've dug into in the past called Guitars on Life. And then from guitarist Eric Hofbauer with his project EHX, and another wonderful release from Eric Hofbauer, very creative musician, composer. This is called Tongues, Hope, Language. I think those are two different projects that are combined on this release. And I believe we're hearing from the second of those, a cover of the Bjork composition Army of Me, done very interestingly. We're going to start off with this work from Kay Limer. Kay Limer based out in Hawaii, I think in Maui, and his label Palace of Lights puts out some very interesting and intriguing work. We're going to hear from the release Resting Forms, two things from Kay Limer, In Clarity and Distend. And from there, we're going to go to music from Kaoru Watanabe. Kaoru is spelled K-A-O-R-U, Watanabe. The album on New Amsterdam called The Arch, and we'll listen to the piece titled Rubicon with Kaoru Watanabe playing bamboo flutes. And says here a quote from Jason Moran, from the jazz pianist. Kaoru Watanabe is a rare musician who traverses the traditional music forms both East and West, classical and contemporary, predetermined and improvisational. And he has collaborated or performed with quite a number of people, including Yo-Yo Ma, Wes Anderson, Mikhail Baryshnikov, really, Laurie Anderson, Jason Moran, Rhiannon Giddens, Silk Road Ensemble, and a very nice release. We'll hear one track, Rubicon, and then we'll take a break and hear several more tracks from that release from Kaoru Watanabe. We'll start off with this work from Kay Limer. It's the letter K. His first name is actually Kerry, but he goes by Kay Limer. And the Palace of Lights release is called Resting Forms. This is called In Clarity, and my name is Ken Field. The program is The New Edge.

We just heard work from Kaoru Watanabe. That's spelled K-A-O-R-U, Kaoru Watanabe. The New Amsterdam release is called The Arch. We heard Rubicon. Before that, two things from Kay Limer from his release on Palace of Lights called Resting Forms. And we're going to hear more work from that Kaoru Watanabe release. We're going to hear Activities of Daily Living and Wood Snake. And it looks to me like Watanabe is playing all the instruments. He plays both Shinobu and Ryuteki flutes. I don't know what those, the distinction. I believe they're both bamboo flutes of some sort. He plays taiko drums, Neramono percussion instruments, I also don't know what that is, and koto. It says those traditional instruments are contrasted by the many layers of acoustic and electronic instruments, piano, synthesizer, tenor saxophone, soprano, and alto flutes, and harp, all played by Watanabe. Yeah. So he did it all. And after that, we're going to listen to those two tracks. Then we're going to listen to work from the duo of Kevin Kastening and Carl Clements. And Kevin Kastening has put out just a ton of releases of him collaborating with a variety of musicians. I think his collaborations with Carl Clements are among the best. Carl Clements really pulls it all together in a very nice way. On this, Kevin Kastening is playing 17-string sub-contro guitar, 18-string contro guitar, 24-string double sub-contro guitar, 30-string double contro guitar. That's what Carl Kastening is playing. Carl Clements is playing tenor, soprano, saxes, and alto flute. So a lot of instruments going on there, especially from Kastening. This release on Kastening's own label, Gray Disc, is called Though Seldom Revealed, and we'll hear A Vital Gesture. I believe this work is improvised. And then we're going to hear music from sax player Noah Preminger. Noah Preminger has won many awards. I think he is now, let's see, he's been listed in Downbeat's annual awards a number of times. This release is on Chilltone. It's called Ballads. It came out a little bit ago. It came out when? In February of 2025. So, some time ago. Very nice release from Noah Preminger called Ballads. And on this release, Julian Shore playing piano, bass, Kim Cass, and Alan Mednard drums with Noah Preminger playing saxophone. Here's a quote from the Boston Globe. Preminger plays with not just chops and composure, but already a distinct voice. His approach privileges mood and reflectiveness, favoring weaving lines that can be complex but are also concise without a trace of overplaying or bravado. That's from the Globe. And the New York Times says, Mr. Preminger designs a different kind of sound for each note, an individual destiny and story. And this may be inspired by Coltrane's release Ballads. This is Noah Preminger, Ballads on Chilltone. We'll hear Democracy. We're going to start out with this work from Kaoru Watanabe from the New Amsterdam release, The Arch. This is called Activities of Daily Living. My name is Ken Field. The program is The New Edge.

And some beautiful, beautiful saxophone work there from Noah Preminger from his Chilltone release Ballads. That was called Democracy, something we need to pay attention to, in my opinion. Noah Preminger. Before that, some great soprano saxophone work from Carl Clements, along with multi-string guitarist and a producer of a whole bunch of collaborations, Kevin Kastning. That was from a release called Those Seldom Revealed on Gray Disc, and that was called A Vital Gesture. Before that, two things from great bamboo flute player Keru Watanabe from that New Amsterdam release, The Arch. 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And we're going to take a turn here and go to some more funk-oriented material. We're going to start with work from trumpeter and tubist, I guess, Rich Wiley, Willey. This is from a release titled Laid Back, Volume 1 on the Boptism label. We'll hear the title track, Laid Back, parentheses, Nightlife. From there, we'll go to tenor and soprano sax player, I believe. Is that right? Rob Dixon. The release is called Naptown Soul, and it's on the Strike Zone Records label, a label run by Dave Stryker, not surprisingly. And we'll hear Sly Vibe. From there, we'll hear from multi-instrumentalist Stephen Golliday. He's based in Portland, Oregon, and his self-released album is called Your Brother in Time, and we'll hear different fathers. And then we'll take another turn and we'll hear some, I guess, pretty different style of music from a wonderful.

came from 28 different nations. So that's where DNA comes from. We're here, Silhouette, Tall Palm Trees, and Bird Island, all from Terrence Colley, C-O-L-L-I-E. Once again, it's on Adi Europa. It's called DNA. We'll start off with this work from Rich Wiley from the Baptism release, Laid Back Volume 1. This is called Laid Back Nightlife. My name is Ken Field. The program is The New Edge.

And a couple of very nice tracks from Terence Colley. Once again, C-O-L-L-I-E. It's on the Adiaropa label. That's spelled A-D-H-Y-A-R-O-P-A, by the way. And the album's called DNA. We heard Silhouette, Tall Palm Trees, and Bird Island. I like that Bird Island in 5. Got me going, counting on my fingers. I have all of my fingers on that hand, so I was able to do that. Before that, work from Stephen Galladay from his release, Your Brother in Time. Before that, from Rob Dixon, Naptown Soul is the release. And we started out with Rich Wiley and that release, Laid Back Volume 1. So we covered a lot of stylistic territory there and hope you enjoyed it. We're going to close out the program with moving on to some guitar work. We're going to start with this work from guitarist Jack West, along with guitarist Walter Strauss. I think Jack West playing acoustic guitar and Strauss playing electric guitar. I'm not sure about that. The album is called Guitars on Life. It's on the OTA Records label, although I went to their site and I couldn't find it, but that's what they claim. And we'll hear two things, New Way Up and Follow the Water Down. This is really great work from super talented Jack West with Walter Strauss. It says here the music videos from this album posted on YouTube have generated nearly a million views and inspired over 70,000 YouTube subscribers over the course of just a few weeks. Normally, that kind of statement in a press release would immediately cause me to not play the music because I don't know, because that's the way I am. But this is really great music, so glad to share it with you. After that, more guitar music. This from Eric Hoffbauer, the really wonderful composer and guitarist based in the Boston area. And this project titled EHX, which I actually don't know if I ever knew what that stood for. But and this release titled Tongues/Hope Language. It's a concept double album exploring the sacred power of storytelling. And Tongues, that portion, examines how we speak to power, to each other, and to ourselves. And there are quite a number of mostly covers, I think maybe entirely covers, on this album. Hope Language turns inward and outward at once and includes work from a variety of artists as well. We're going to hear from the first half, from Tongues. We're going to hear the track Army of Me. It's a Bjork piece. And some really nice treatment of that piece and of other pieces on this album. On this, Eric Hoffbauer is playing guitars, banjos, electronics, Temedayo Balogun playing tenor saxophone, and Noah Preminger is elsewhere on this album, but not on these tracks. Cello, Anna Ospina. There's a vocalist on a couple of tracks, not the one we're going to hear, Haley Thompson King. Tony Leva playing bass, Miki Matsuki playing drums, and Kyle Aronson drums on this track, as well as others. We're going to start off with this. So that's from Eric Hoffbauer with the project EHS, and it's on Creative Nation Music, by the way. We're going to start with this work from Jack West and Walter Strauss from the OTA Records release, Guitars on Life. This is called New Way Up. My name is Ken Field. The program is The New Edge.

Wow. Eric Hoffbauer, Timi Dayo-Balogun, Tony Leva, Miki Matsuki, and Kyle Aronson really knocking it out there at the end of that track. And that track was called Army of Me. It's a Bjork piece, and that's from the album Tongues, Hope Language on Creative Nation Music.

0: good morning, all you listeners out there in Radio Land. You are tuned to WMBR Cambridge 88.1 FM. It's another thumpin' Thursday, and it's just a little bit past 6 o'clock. So that must mean it is now time for my program, which is the one that goes by the name of the Pontoon Palace, hosted, of course, as always, by the DJ who goes by the name of me, Rich.
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0: It is October 8th in the year 2026, as we creep ever closer to the big Halloween holiday. Your humble servant here is a little under the weather today, but I think the show will be of the same caliber that it usually is. That is to say, as high as the hemline on Jane Mansfield's dress. It should sound pretty much the same as usual, although perhaps with a little less histrionics. I thought we would start out today's show with everyone's favorite. See, I told you, less histrionics. Regular feature, I've got a big organ and I'm going to use it. Let's start that off right now as I push this magic button on the appropriate magic fader so that we can give a listen to Affinity.

All right, time to put those big organs away. We started off today's show and that set with the band Affinity, a British band. They only put one record out. It was in 1970. And now I'm forgetting whether it was self-titled or not. I think it was. As I mentioned earlier, I'm a little under the weather, so you'll have to forgive me these minor lapses in memory. Anyways, we started the set off with Affinity and their version of All Along the Watchtower. I like that record. I like that band. I don't mean to say anything disparaging, but I find it very odd. A band gets an opportunity to cut a whole record. It's their first one, and they decide to devote one-third of it to an extended Jimi Hendrix cover of Bob Dylan. I don't know. Maybe it was a staple of their live show back in the day. Doesn't seem like it would be lack of material, because although they only released one record, there's at least a whole other album of demo material floating around out there. Anyways, after Affinity, we heard Pete Brown and Poblocto. There's an exclamation point there, so you have to say Poblocto. You can't just say Poblocto. Now that we're clear on that, we heard the title track to their second record from 1970, Thousands on a Raft. We picked things up a little bit after that, got a little taste of that hirsute yowling with the band Bloody Mary. From their one and only record from 1974, we heard the song Highway. And then we finished the set up, moving and grooving with Frank Zappa and the Mothers of Invention and the Orange County Lumber Truck from 1970's Weasels Ripped My Flesh. Now, we had a lot of big organs and a big jamming in that last set, so let's try and mellow things out a little bit for this next one. We're going to strap on our acoustic six strings, get ready for a little strumming, a little humming, a little picking, a little grinning, a little fo-fo-ca-go-go maybe. You know, the suede bell bottoms, the fringe leather vest, the peace sign belt buckle, the Ur shoes, the floppy leather hat, oversized sunglasses, candles in the wine bottle. But we're going to start it out with some of that fo-fo-ca-go-go, courtesy of Mr. James Blackshaw.

Alrighty, we started that set off with James Blackshaw from his 2024-2025 release, Unraveling in Your Hands. We heard Why Keep Still? And I gave a split date on that because he released it, I think, on Bandcamp in 2024, and the actual physical media didn't come out until 2025. He also has a newer record that came out in March of this year, which we'll get to at some point in the next couple of weeks. After James Blackshaw, we had a little bit of that local talent done good, courtesy of the effervescent Glenn Jones. He's effervescent, he's fluorescent, he's even decanted. From 2011's The Wanting, we heard Even to Win is to Fail by Glenn Jones, which is a song he recorded twice, if you're keeping track. After Glenn Jones, we heard the Dutch group The Fool. They were not only musicians and a band, but they were also very well-known and respected designers. Did a lot of work with a lot of famous bands. From their 1968 self-titled debut, we heard Lay It Down. And finally, we finished things up with John and Philippa Cooper. They were a South African duo who released one record and one record only in 1969. Then they moved to England and everybody sort of lost track of them. Nobody knows what happened. Regardless, it's a fine record, and that was the song Broomstick. And in playing that, I was wondering, maybe I should have saved that for my Halloween theme show, but I'm sure I will have tons of material regardless. Since we were starting to move in that direction anyway, why don't we get a little bit more poppy with this next set? Keep things in the late 60s as we listen to a fake Cambridge artist named Timothy Clover and the song A Harvard Square Affair.

0: You are tuned to WMBR in Cambridge, 88.1 on your FM dial, the most rockin'est station in the Charles River Basin, with a sonic boom remote from my rumpus room, a community service of MIT. The great 88. Like a pine cone atop the old oak tree. Smoking at the starting gate, on fire at the finish line, at the top of the hour with 720 watts of rock and roll power. It's that drive time disaster we call the Pontoon Palace.
1: Yeah, yeah. Yeah, yeah. With her sun-bleached hair and her sky-blue eyes. Yeah, yeah. Her lips just hang there to tantalize. She looks like a child, only 5'2". Yeah, yeah. But if there's something wrong she's done, she'll hang it on you. Yeah, yeah. Yeah, yeah. Her bangs on her forehead are held there with

0: need a map to show you the way.
1: Yeah, yeah.
0: She'll find you when you're ready for your little trip.
1: Yeah, yeah.
0: The love goddess of the Sunset Strip.

Okay, we started the set off with one of those releases that was actually made by a bunch of studio musicians as opposed to an actual band. The artist being the fictional Timothy Clover, the record being the Cambridge Concept of Timothy Clover, A Harvard Square Affair. From that record, we heard the title track, A Harvard Square Affair. There was no Timothy Clover, just some studio musicians trying to make a Baroque pop record. The vocals were handled by a fellow named Ted Landry. However, the picture of him on the back cover, the alleged Timothy Clover, is supposed to be the actual Ted Landry. Okay, is everybody as confused as I am now? Good! We next listen to Jim and the Lords. Rich, what are you talking about? Who's Jim and the Lords? Well, Jim and the Lords were basically the Electric Prunes before they changed their name to the Electric Prunes. From Jim and the Lords, we heard Too Many People from 1965. From 1967, we heard The Corsairs for their one and only single, a cover of The Hollies' Pay You Back With Interest. After that was The Troll from Chicago, from their one and only record from 1968, which was called Animated Music. We heard the song Satin City News, which was also the single from that record. Then we heard from Terry Knight and the Pack from 1967, their second record called Reflections. That song was The Love Goddess of the Sunset Strip. Sounds like something Kim Fowley would come up with. But it wasn't Tim Fowley. It was more like the pre-Grand Funk Grand Funk. The Pack featured the wild, shirtless bass playing of Mark Farner and the competent drumming of Don Brewer, along with Terry Knight on the keyboards and the vocals. In keeping with that theme, after that, we listened to The Creation and their ode to the gentleman's lunch, The Girls Are Naked. That was a 1968 B-side of the Midway Down 7-inch. And finally, we finished things up with The Factory, the band headed by Lowell George before Little Feat. Before Little Feat, before his stint in the Mothers of Invention, he had an outfit called The Factory, and from The Factory we heard Teenage Nervous Breakdown, which was later re-recorded by Little Feat. I like The Factory version much better myself. The Little Feat version is kind of speeded up and not my bag. What is my bag, though, is the Pontoon Action Central Weathercast. All right, so where are we today? October 8th. It's looking to be pretty nice today. A high of about 72 degrees. Although there might be a brief late morning, early afternoon shower. If it does happen, it'll pass right through before you notice. If you're working in one of those horrible jobs where you can't see out the window, you might not even know about it when you leave. Tonight we should be dropping down to about 53 degrees. Tomorrow is expected to be nice again, high of about 68 and mostly sunny, dropping down to 47 on the overnight into Saturday. Saturday, more of the same, high of about 66, going to be mostly sunny and dropping down to 55 in the morning. Sounds like a great day to go, I don't know, apple picking or leaf peeping somewhere out in western Massachusetts. Well, western Mass would be a good idea. You want to stay away from northern Massachusetts, especially like places like Salem. It's horrible there. You don't want to go there. On Sunday, we should be getting a high of about 72, although there's going to be some clouds mixing in with the sun, dropping down to 62 on the overnight into Monday. Monday is expected to be cloudy, with a high of 68 degrees. Tuesday, there might be some showers, and we'll have temperatures in the mid to low 60s for the remainder of next week. At least that's how it looks right now. Well, that weather report's got me feeling like a chicken on a June bug, or maybe a jitterbug.

Okay, we started off that set with T-Rex, the B-side to 1972's Children of the Revolution single, Jitterbug Love. T-Rex was followed by the sensational Alex Harvey Band, their third record, The Impossible Dream, from 1974, and the song Weights Made of Lead. After that was the unmistakable sounds of David Bowie from 72's Ziggy Stardust record and Soul Love. After David Bowie, we heard Trips Accord from 1971, the song Everlasting Joy. And then we finished things up in Germany, a little krautrock from Amandul 2, the record 1972's Wolf City, the song Sleepwalker's Timeless Bridge. And I think that's about it. Oh, and just one more thing. Next Monday, of course, is Columbo's Day. That time of the year where we pay tribute to that celebrated actor Peter Falk and his most famous character, the irascible detective Lieutenant Frank Columbo. In honor of that auspicious occasion, I offer up this next song.

We began that previous set with the late, great Harry Nilsson from his 1975 duet on Mondi record. We heard his earnest tribute to the great TV detectives Kojak Columbo. Nilsson was followed by the Hot Knives, San Francisco band that included a few guys from the Flamin' Groovies, who recorded a whole album's worth of material in the mid-70s that never got released until decades later from the Hot Knives we heard around the world. And then, the three-song set, my goodness. Then we finished the set up with Twin Engine. Sort of the same deal with them. They recorded a whole album. It had production by Joey Stack from Millennium and Ralph Scala from the Blues Magoos. They had a deal with United Artists, or those two guys did, then they didn't have a deal with United Artists, so the record never got released until decades later. Twin Engine and the song Same Train. Now, I got to be catching a train on out of here in about 20 short minutes because Eric will be coming up with the Breakfast of Champions, so I do believe I should think about getting my last set going. Now, if I could be anywhere tonight, I would probably want to be at the Great American Music Hall in San Francisco. I know what you're thinking. But Rich, what do you want to go there for? Well, the Thinking Fellers Union Local 282 is doing a big reunion show there. They never formally broke up, but they stopped playing about, 20-odd years ago. You know, they did a 2011 set at All Tomorrow's Parties, and then they did a secret small reunion show a couple years ago in Portland. Although bass player Ann Eichelberg wasn't there for that one, and I don't believe she's going to be there at tonight's show either, which is a real shame, because it's one of those bands where if they're not all there, it's not the same thing. Kind of like when Bill Ward isn't drumming for Black Sabbath. Might sound similar, but it's not exactly the same. Anyways, in light of that momentous occasion, I thought we'd start off this next set with a Thinking Fellers tune. Or two.

Hi, this is Ben from the Six Organs of Admittance. 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

0: Well, hallelujah, hose me down, we've reached the end of another show. Time for me to be shoving off.
1: Shoving right off again. Shoving right off again. Shoving right off again. Shoving right off again. Shoving right off again. Shoving right off again.
0: Or I could just tell you what we listened to in that last set. Should be pretty simple. Three songs, two bands. We started things out with the Thinking Fellers Union Local 282, who are doing a big reunion show tonight in San Francisco. Just a one-off. They're not all getting back together. Thinking Fellers Union Local 282 and Undertaker from their Admonishing the Bishops EP, 10-inch. Remember when there was that resurgence of 10-inches? Anyways, we heard another one from them after that, from the Mother of All Saints, the song Hive. And then we finished things up with the Sun City Girls, an early one of theirs, Dreamland. Some of my all-time favorite shows I saw was the Thinking Fellers and the Sun City Girls touring in 1992. Very fun, but also bittersweet memories of those days. But we need to keep moving forward, which means I need to get on out of here. Eric is coming up in a few short minutes with the Breakfast of Champions, and I still have one more song to play, but before that happens, I've got these important words.
2: Take out the rubbish, scrub down the floor. My aching joints don't jump no more.
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5: 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That's Jazz on a Summer's Afternoon right here on WMBR Cambridge.

Okay, and that's going to do it for me for this week's edition of the Pontoon Palace. Perhaps you noticed that promo I just played for a returning show. In case you haven't heard, we started a new programming season this Monday here on WMBR. We've got shifting, we've got new shows, and I've got new early morning colleagues down here. Tim Reardon has took the morning wood out to California, so he's no longer with us, but he has been ably replaced by JM and the Big Beat, now heard 7 to 8 a.m. on Wednesday mornings. And preceding the Big Beat is Fred Allen with Jazz in the Summertime. How can you go wrong? That said, I hope that you enjoyed the show today. Hope it sounded good. I hope that you have a nice day and a nice weekend. Hope you have a nice week, and I hope you can join me here again next Thursday from 6 to 8 a.m. for more of the same. Hope, hope, hope, hope, hope. And of course, I hope everyone has a wonderful Columbo's Day as we all celebrate the iconic Rumpel character that Peter Falk brought to life. I'll see you next week, everybody. Take care. Bye-bye.

Thanks, Rich. Another fantastic episode of the Pontoon Palace. Good morning, everybody. It is just a few moments past 8 o'clock, and you are listening to WMBR in Cambridge. This is the Breakfast of Champions.

0: Oh boy, there you go. Savages going back almost 15 years now. Savages were a band that were around in the mid-2010s. They were on Matador. And I remember when that song came out and just listening to it over and over again. It was very addictive to listen to. Savages with Husbands there. That is off their record Silence Yourself from 2013. Before that, we had some Irish experimental noise rock with the band Bucket. They released a new single called Strung Out. They are currently touring over in the UK and some other places. Don't think they're headed over here quite yet, but they are working on a new record, Our Bucket. Really dig that song. Before that, something new from Dive, the band from Brooklyn. They have a new record coming out on October 30th. Maybe you saw them a few days ago. They played, I think, over at Roadrunner. Their new record will be out at the end of the month on Zerp Records. And Dive, we heard their new track called Trillions. I generally don't like songs that have a lot of processing in the vocals, but that one was great. And we started with Lilies, going back to 1994. Lilies, of course, a band out of the D.C. area. I think they're still around, actually. They were on Slumberland and a few other record labels, including Spin Art, which is what that record came out on in 1994. A Brief History of Amazing Letdowns, and we heard the track Ginger. Good morning, my name is Eric. This is The Breakfast of Champions, alternating every other Thursday with Fred. And following up Becca's show yesterday, celebrating a little bit of an anniversary, 20 years, Becca being on Breakfast of Champions. Very cool, very exciting. Congratulations, Becca. It's been a pleasure following you for, I guess the last decade or so. Sometimes it's frustrating, though, because it's like, I want to play a song, and then you play it before I do, and then, you know, we have very similar tastes in music. But hey, I could just play it again, but I don't. Anyway, 617-253-8810. You can definitely text that number if you'd like to check in. 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And if you want to reach out via email, you can email boc@WMBR.org. Let's keep it going and hear from Quasi. They are opening on this tour with Built to Spill. I may or may not be seeing them in a couple of weeks. I kind of bought the tickets before I realized what day it was. It's Desiree's birthday. Captain Disarray's birthday, so I can't miss that. But Quasi will be playing in the Boston area as well. I got tickets to see them in Portland. And we're going to go back to 1998. This is their song, California, off Featuring Birds, here on The Breakfast of Champions. Good morning, everybody.
1: Life

would pound my masterpiece down flat between my hands if it meant I could only roar again. You gotta let me roar.

quite unique there. That is Liz Harris, better known as Grouper. Very, very kind of sleepy sound there, and originating out of Astoria, Oregon, which sort of makes sense if you've ever been to Astoria, or maybe even seen the first part of Goonies. Grouper, that was a track called Water People off a 7-inch from 2011. Good stuff there. Before that, we heard from Brooklyn native Cameron Winter, who is the front person of the band Geese. And that is a track called The Rolling Stones off the record from a couple years ago called Heavy Metal. And I don't know why Cameron Winter came across my mind. I guess, you know, listening to quite a bit of Geese over the last year. But is releasing a new record tomorrow called Cameron Winter Live at Carnegie Hall. And I just, as I was listening to that track preparing for the show, I was like, oh, let's see what he's up to. And indeed, releasing a record. And so I ordered it. It's a double LP. And if you go to MrCameronWinter.com, you can order that record yourself. Before that, we heard from Felt, going back to the 1986 Forever Breeze, The Lonely Word record. We heard Gray Streets, released on Cherry Red Records. Felt was around pretty much exclusively in the 80s. And, of course, they had the front man, Lawrence, in that track. Before Felt, we heard The Teeth, going back to 2002. Send My Regards to the Sunshine is the name of that record. When Something Gets You is the name of the track. The Teeth were a band out of Philadelphia. I think they actually recently got back together, so I guess they're still a band out of Philadelphia. Before The Teeth, we heard from White Fall. That's a band that I heard Caitlin play a couple weeks ago, or a week ago, I guess, on their episode of Breakfast of Champions, filling in for Becca last week, and it caught my ear. That is something new called Count With Me, I'm Getting Lost. Whale Fall is out of Berkeley, California, and we heard the track Starboy, and we started, speaking of California, with the song California from the band Quasi, who are out of Oregon, off their record featuring Birds on Up Records from 1998. We have pretty much approached the one-third mark of the show, two-thirds of the show left to go. Earlier I mentioned Becca celebrating 20 years on WMBR. And I also mentioned that sometimes she plays tracks that I intended to play. And I thought for sure she would play this track yesterday, but she was going down memory lane more than playing new stuff. Chad Van Galen is released a new track on Bandcamp, and it is called The Television, and it's pretty darn good. This is what it sounds like from the Canadian Chad Van Galen here on The Breakfast of Champions.

called CCFX out of Olympia, Washington, a band that passed me by, not surprisingly. They released an EP called CCFX back in 2017 on DFA Records, and we heard the track Venetian Screens from them. They did not pass by some other WMBR DJs, which comes at no surprise to me, as I'm sure it doesn't to you. Before that, we heard from Broadcast, a band I have been aware of in real time. Broadcast with their America's Boy track going back to the 2005 Tender Buttons record. Broadcast, of course, led by Trish Keenan and James Cargill, feature some other members as well over the years. I think they broke up a couple of years ago. Not sure if they'll ever get back together, but they had a nice long 30-year career. Before Broadcast, we heard the from the Cleaners from Venus, Martin Newell as a moniker for him, still doing it, I think, still making music. And that track we heard going back to 1990, the record is called Number 13, as it was the 13th record of his, and we heard No Go, and I really dig that track, super catchy. Write yourself a get well soon and send it to your liver. No better line than that. Before that, we heard from the band Parking. They released an excellent record last year called Portraits. They're out of Louisville, Kentucky. And we heard the track Thirds. And we started with something new from Canadian musician Chad Van Galen. That track is called The Television. It appears to be a one-off single released on his Bandcamp. And I believe he is out of Alberta. All right. Not doing my due diligence here. It is about a minute past 9 o'clock, and you are listening to WMBR in Cambridge for this Most Left on your dial, broadcasting out of MIT from the

We just heard something new from the band Awning, a band out of Auckland, New Zealand. They have released a single called Little Green Book. Sounds pretty great. Before that, we heard from the Olivia Tremor Control, a new track called Time Waster. A bit of a story behind it, as you could expect, since basically the two of their front, or their front person, Will and Cullen Hart, Will Cullen Hart and Bill Doss both passed away. Will Cullen Hart a couple of years ago, sadly. But they were working on a final record, and they stated it was going to be their final record even before Bill Doss passed away almost 15 years ago. Only released two proper releases in the late 90s, and it's a 27-song epic. And some of the members of the Elephant Six Collective have got together over the last couple of years to finish the record. Some of your favorites, I think Jeff Mangum is on it, and not sure if Julian Coaster's on it, but some other longtime Elephant Six Collective bandmates and members are putting together the record called The Same Place, and it will be out soon, I think, in the next couple of weeks. So a new track off of that called Time Waster is what we heard. Before that, we heard The Perfect 100. They have a new single out called Around My Finger. They're a band out of New York. And before that, we heard the surf track from 50 Foot Combo, a band out of Belgium in the 90s and 2000s. Surf rock band. We heard the track Demetrius off their record Go Hunting. And that gets you all caught up. It is about 16 minutes past 9 o'clock. You are listening to The Breakfast Champions on WMBR in Cambridge. Joni will be up in about 44 minutes or so with the Late Risers Club, of course. If you'd like to see a show this evening, head over to the Middle East upstairs and you can see Cardinal Bloom, TFAGH, Rosaria, Necrofade, and North Star the Wanderer is at O'Brien's. Panopticon and Catharsis at Sonya this evening. Honk is this weekend, starting off with the kickoff party at the Jungle this evening. One Fall, Leisure Boys, Dogfather, and Bobby Mahoney at Faces Brewing. Deep Cuts has White Denim and Arc Isis. Saw White Denim once, they were great. In the Movie Life, Travis Shettle and True Crime at Arts at the Armory. The Burn has Todd Tebode and Tinker Towon. Or maybe it's Tinker Town, and it's a misspelling. Beware the dangers of a ghost scorpion. Just thinking about them, speaking of surf garage rock. The Chip Rockers, Nervous Guys, and G. Gordon Gritty at The Cut up in Gloucester. Uncle Acid and the Dead Beats with Mesa at Palladium. And this evening also has Insomniac with Oxblood Forge at Alchemy in Providence. Bicycle Inn, Fire Escape. We're moving on to Friday now, so make note of that. Bicycle Inn, Fire Escape, Career Day, Tavarish, and Gyroscope at O'Brien's. Square Root has Bobby Oaks and TV Models Deep. Blue Honey, Plaque, and Solo at Jungle. One Fall, Leisure Boys, Dogfather, and Bob Mahoney at Faces Brewing. I don't know if they're playing both nights. It's the exact same bill as the night before. Big Special and Consumable at the Rockwell. Basic and Ohm Foam at Deep Cuts. That's a fun name. Ohm Foam. Screening of Erg, a Music War 1981 film with Devo, Go-Go's, and some other bands, and a panel with Hugo Burnham and more at the Mass Art Tower Theater. That's at 7 o'clock tomorrow evening. Hugo Burnham was a musician who was in the drummer for Gang of Four, I believe. Also tomorrow evening, Ted Leo will be playing at Cabot Theater up in Beverly. Knocked Loose will be at Palladium in Worcester. And Chubby Checker. What? Chubby Checker will be at Topsfield Fair. That's wild. The dude is 85 years old. That's incredible. Well, we'll all do the twist again. Friday and Saturday, you can see Super Drag at Brighton Music Hall.
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Middle East Upstairs at 1 o'clock. At Middle East Upstairs at 8 o'clock. Owen Riegling and Peyton Smith. 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Humna. That's it. Free Paintings, Muzzle, and Cheer. Midway Cafe has a 4 p.m. show and an 8:30 p.m. show. 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The Hot Franks, Bamboo Streamers, and Hour 3 at Square Root. The Long Wait, Farewell Drugs, and 99 Shots at Faces. AJ Faust, Western Faults, and Buck Lonesome at the Jungle. Saturday also has Sheer Terror, Drop Dead, Burn Kit, Bullseye, and The Step First at AS220. And Scurvy Dog, also down in Providence at 2 o'clock on Saturday. Miracle Blood, Silver Screams, Clone, and more. Clone will also be playing at O'Brien's on Sunday, October 11th, with Proles, Bad Verb, and Neponset Monastery. That's a funny name. Kowloon, Walled City, and Great Falls at Middle East Upstairs. Sunday also has the Daylilies and Jean Dante and the Future Starlets. Wretches, Sunset Electric, and the Velvet Ants at the Jungle. Dan Boulder, Deep Cuts on Sunday. Haggis and Frog Mallet at Taffetta Music Hall in Lowell. Alchemy in Providence has Overcast, Kingpin, Arise, and more. And Drop Dead, Midnight Creeps in there at Fenton Music Hall in Providence on Sunday. Many, many shows on the concert report going well into the deep fall. You can go to WMBR.org and click on the Rock Concert Report on the left-hand side. Okay. Whew. What a big one. What shall I play for you next? That is the question. How about we play New or Old? New or Old, that's always the question. Let's play something old from the band Heathers. This is Teenage Clothes, off the record of the same name, going back to 2013 Death Party Records release, here on the Breakfast of Champions.

Pedro the Lion. Going out to Becca, Quietest Friend is the name of that track. Off the record, Phoenix was released in 2019. Before that, classic one from Pavement. I was reading on one of the Pavement forums. Some people think that's the best lyrics that Stephen Malkmus ever wrote was that track Blackout that was on Wowie Zowie from Matador 1995. Before that, Peel Dream Magazine, they released a record last year called Taurus, and they were releasing an expanded edition of that on November 11th, and we heard a track off of it called Blind Faith. Really great track there on Top Shelf Records. Before that, we heard from Javelins. Javelins was a band out of Detroit. I don't know why. There's another band called Javelins from Sweden. They're out of Detroit, Michigan. We heard something off their 2008 record, Heavy Meadows. We heard the title track off it, in fact. And we start with the band Heathers, going back to 2013, a track called Teenage Clothes, which is a 7-inch they released about 12 years ago now. All right, we have about 18 minutes left. This is the Breakfast of Champions. Let's hear something new from Computer Wife, who's playing Brighton Music Hall on November 4th. And on November 6th, there'll be a new record from Computer Wife called Born from a Wish from the New York City artist. And this is a track off of it called You Didn't Know from Computer Wife here on the Breakfast of Champions.

feels almost criminal to not play the song that follows that song on that album. That album being In the Airplane Over the Sea from Neutral Milk Hotel, and that song being Ghost, came out in 1998. And that song that followed that song doesn't have a title. Before that, we heard from Modest Mouse, classic one, Dramamine. Reminded of that track because a friend of mine got very seasick on a boat ride we took recently. And we started with a new track from Computer Wife, You Didn't Know, off the upcoming record Born from a Wish. Vermont musician Greg Freeman released All Set in the Bone a few days ago, and this is a new track off it called Next to Nothing. Have a great couple weeks, everybody. Fred will be on next week. Stay tuned for Johnny Knight, Riser's Club. Bye-bye.

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1: So I got caught up in the middle of the Walk for Breast Cancer Jimmy Fund thing that was going on Sunday, and most of the people had Walk Together t-shirts on. So you know what I had to start this show with. Strap in. It's WMBR Cambridge.

Okay, I think those 15 minutes of music should have gotten you going on this Thursday morning. Well, it looks to be a very nice Thursday morning in the Boston area. And down here at WMBR, you just heard Prisonnier du Temps and the song Trahison et Mensonge. Do not know what that means, but it is from their recent release of the late spring. And we also had the Berlin band, S-U-G-A-R. We'll probably be playing the U.S. Sugar in preparation of that coming show. But for right now, we had that rocker called Reaper from their third record, going way back for Annette's Got the Hits from Red Cross before they changed it to double D's and a K. And we also had some new Unseen, who have an EP called The Enemy of My Enemy is Still a Effin' Snake. Just three songs. Party of One was the tune. Haywire, 617. Do I call them with 617 in the name, or do I just keep saying Haywire? Technically, on the new Roadrunner LP, it does have the area code, so the area code for all the cool people, but I was so late, I'm stuck with that 857, which bothers me to this day. In any case, Forever Alone off the I Don't Want to Say Goodbye record from Haywire, and going back to 1985 with 7 Seconds, Walk Together, Rock Together. I'm not sure how many of the Jimmy Fun Walkers were rocking, but always a good song to hear. Okay, it is the Late Risers Club, as I said, and I am Joni, 617-253-8810. And hopefully we'll just keep up the cheery mood on this bright day. Well, actually, we won't, because the next song's kind of a bummer, because I wanted to play some Ukraine music, and a lot of that has the dark sounds, and they're singing about dark stuff. Oh, and I did want to say, I see that I forgot to play this band Doghouse Rose. That's quite new, and they appeared before the Red Cross song from Toronto doing the song Hollywood. That is new. So just sneaking that in there, too. All right, we're going to continue. I think I gave you the phone number, right, to text? We'll chat at some point. We'll do tickets at some point. And right now, we're going to get a little down with the band Sudno and a song that translates to Here Was a City. MBR.

Now you'll know that if I call something Viking metal, that it sounds somewhat like Amon Amarth, who have a very new record out. In fact, who knows, it may technically not quite be out. Called The All-Father Awakens, and we heard Eight Legs of Thunder. I kind of like that one, though. The vocals, of course, not so much, but just that majestic, you know, are they stampeding along on big horses in that song? I don't know. We started off with the Sudno band out of the Ukraine and the song Here Was a City. That came out 3 years ago, going into Uncle Acid and the Deadbeats from about 13 years ago. I do have a video for that at track-blaster.com. The song Mindcrawler from the Mind Control record. I saw them in Albuquerque, and it was, for me, it was I'm not as much a fan of their newer stuff, but I do like those first couple that we got. Coming over to you from Cambridge, UK on this tour, we had Soraya, who are at the Midway Saturday night with the Downhalls, and they cover The Witch on their new single. It was a band called The Carringtons from Quebec City, and oddly, I'm pretty sure every single song of theirs is 2 minutes long on that record. Certainly that one is, called Hope. The record is The Reunion. It's what it said on the download thing, but whatever, short and sweet, as was the song I Had You First from Rose Tattoo, an early, well, early-ish single of theirs from 1981, and I was remiss in not acknowledging the passing of Andrianne. I can't just, sorry, I haven't felt good for a little while now, and I'm tired. But Angry Anderson, as you heard some other people saying, that he passed away, so I had to throw one on there. And then the aforementioned Amon Amarth. You are listening to Late Risers Club, Joni, 617-253-8810. And you can use that number if you want to check out some of these things, including tomorrow night at Deep Cuts, the band Basic. And on Wednesday the 14th, the Roger Clark Miller Experience. I'm making up that last word. With Tanya Donnelly and Chris Brokaw. And on Thursday the 15th, Dogwood Tales with Hey, I'm Outside. It's a show happening at the Paradise Tonight with George Burge and Jenna Paulette. Tomorrow night with Knox and Emmy Grace. And at Brighton Music Hall, I've got a few pairs for you tonight with Isaiah Falls. Sunday with Kells and Else Maddox. Monday, the 12th, with Lewis of Man and Saucy Lady. The 13th with, oh, The Residents and Rushadikus. How would you pronounce that? I don't know. And on Wednesday, the 14th, with Wish, 617-253-8810. Let's go to this band from Chicago called Plum.

From MIT, you're tuned to 88.1 WMBR in Cambridge and WMBR.org. That was just Mr. Vic Bondi, formerly of Articles of Faith, and the local band Jonesberry, back when he was a professor at BU. And now I guess he's in Seattle and put out a EP on Alternative Tentacles, and the song we just heard was Sun God. That came after the Volcanics. Is it a long A or short A? They've got a record called Too Late to Run on the Ghost Highway. And Heat of the Night was what you heard. Burn Kit from their EP of last year. They're opening for Sheer Terror at AS220 on the 10th. They did Flash Flood London. New from Dr. X and the Breakups from New York. Their record Moon Motel on a Portuguese label called Head Shrinker, doing Detective Jack Gavin, a classic from Wall of Voodoo and taken off the Erg, a Music War compilation of 1981. And it's kind of awesome seeing that band live on the video that I attached at track-blaster.com. I always loved Stan Ridgway. And a couple others of the band, and they're just all cute and quirky, and I really got into them for the first couple albums, at least, although they probably didn't put out more than a couple before he broke up. And before Back in Flesh, it was Plum doing the song Obscurity. And speaking of Erg, a Music War, you've heard other people playing stuff from the soundtrack, of which it's an amazing one, and a movie will be shown at Mass Art on Friday at 7 p.m., and then there will be a discussion with the, I should get the copy for this, but Hugo Burnham and others will be on a panel to discuss the making of the movie and the allure of the movie. And I will probably try and get that a little more straight for you next time we talk. But if you want to go, you just need to tell me two other bands that are on that soundtrack, and you can go for free. There's like 30 bands, so you shouldn't have too hard a time. The Google machine is right there, I'm sure. And I think that's all I'm going to give for right now. Maybe I'll do just a couple other tickets if you want to. Where did my handy dandy?

RIP, a major one. And not, maybe kind of surprisingly, a band I was huge on, but I am huge on this song from Venom, RIP Kronos.

finishing the set with Poison Ruin, who sadly I missed with Ceremony last Thursday. I was driving home from Circle Jerks, Pennywise, H2O, etc. And I just started sneezing like crazy. And it just led to something. And Thursday, I could barely move. I slept 9 hours. I took 2 30- or 40-minute naps, and there was no way I was dragging my butt over. Although seeing Poison Ruin do turn to dust might have been a good thing, as well, of course, as the Ceremony set. And we also had local band Execution Style doing a free matinee show at O'Brien's on Saturday. They did Shaman of Pain. These guys, sometimes band members, they say they're going to do something and they don't. And that was the case with, although they tried, but they still didn't. Like I said, that one's for free. And then a couple in memory of Kronos from Venom, and also the band Kronos, which was the solo thing after he left. And I actually, if my memory serves, I did a phone interview with him back when we were still doing a metal show at MBR, and Kronos was coming to the Paradise, and my crazy friend was setting up a few of those thrashy type shows and lined up the interview. So I talked to the dude all the way, I think, was he across the country at that point or not? Who knows? But we did hear Hell to the Unknown from the Dancing in the Fire LP of 1990 and In League with Satan off Welcome to Hell, 1981. I remember Slaughter Shack used to cover that. Was it Slaughter Shack or was it Wargasm? One of those 90s bands. And there we have it, bringing us up to 11:15. So yeah, you know, this cold is just hanging on. And I had one day of no taste, but the taste is back, but still not doing great. Whatever, I did drag myself out for a pill and plague vendor on Saturday, and that was pretty good. All in all, fun time. Pill songs are so freaking long. Plague vendor did pretty well to a crowd that mostly didn't know them. First time on the East Coast in 7 years. And, yeah. All right. Before we do 11:15, let's do one last set of tickets. I think that's all I got left. And that will be for Sinclair tonight, Olivia O'Brien and Maya Donovan. Tomorrow, Ingrid Andress and Nate Ramos. Tuesday the 13th. AJJ and Greet Death. And Wednesday the 14th, Fantastic Cat. And Radiator King? I think that's it. Also, something that I mention maybe almost every year, but there's an awesome flea market that goes on in Harvard, Mass. By the high school. I'm not sure they still do the Apple Pie Festival, which is a sad thing. Hopefully they got it together again this year. But it's a good flea market. It's on Saturday. I think it starts around 9. And if you feel like taking a scenic foliage drive on what looks to be a warm day, that is going on. Also, what's going on Friday, I can't report back to you how Grand Funk Without Mark Farner was on Wednesday, because this is getting sent off before the show. But also at the Topsfield Fair on Friday is the upcoming artist not doing a song with Twist in the title, which is actually pretty hard to find. It's Chubby Checker. And it's 617-253-8810 for texts.

right, at 11:15, it was Chubby Checker, and, you know, somewhat latter-day Chubby Checker, being 1971. Was it 71? Yes. And this song, Love Tunnel, sounding very soul and dancey, that came off a record called Checkered. And like I said, everything, it almost seemed like he just did the same record over and over and then just named it, you know, Let's Twist, Twisting with Chubby, Let's Twist Again. I don't know. It didn't seem to get very diverse in some of his tunes. In any case, I found that one kind of fun. And as I mentioned, he's at the Topsfield Fair on Friday. Went into Spanish band Stormbringers off the Chaos in Tarragona compilation from 3 years ago, and they did Orgula. It was new from Tucson band Class, and they've got a punky new record called Scratching the Ceiling. We had Blister Point. It was Swedish action rock from the Drippers, and that went back 5 years for the song Overload from their Scandinavian Thunder record. Another version off the Erg compilation from the Au Pairs doing Come Again, and there's a video for that at Track Dash Blaster. And I did find the little bit more complete info. So as I said, it's at 7 o'clock at Mass Art on Friday the 9th, and Erg came out in 1981 and doesn't get many theatrical releases these days. And I guess these two guys, they have a podcast, and there's been 55 episodes of it. And if I'm reading this correctly, it's all about Erg. So I don't know. Do they concentrate on a different band every day? Because there were 30-ish bands. That would take a little while, but I'm not a podcast person, so maybe I'm missing something. But they're called the Professors of Erg, and I think Hugo's going to moderate, you know, and ask the questions. And you guys can say, how much can you talk about that? We will find out on Friday. And we ended the set with this band. Aluminum was who we ended with. And they are from San Francisco, got a new record called Iconoclast, Haha. Give Me a Reason was the song. Yeah, kind of heavy indie rock with a little grunge and who knows. I hate using all those terms. So we're getting down to the final thing here. I have two observations. One, how does anybody offer up two cities to be bombed? Never mind, you know who. And number two, what is it with all the cars crashing into businesses? For 6 months or a year, it just seems constant. And, you know, sadly, that woman got killed just sitting outside the Faulkner Hospital. And there was another one today. Are people just spazzing out while they're driving? It's weird. There's no explanation for it. So let's just listen to some heavy music from the Austin band, Tear Dungeon, on MBR.

Well, this show actually came together fairly quickly, which is always nice. We just heard Pardoner doing Slacker Rock. In case you didn't know, at least that's how it was described in the promo thing. And their song was Don't Slouch. Okay, they're from the Bay Area. Before that, it was a band that I just couldn't find out where they were from for the life of me, but they've got a new record called We Exist in the Realm of Infinite Possibilities, and Rumble Friends did Perfect Moment. We had a little bit off that La Peste CD out on Wharf Cat and heard the very old song Figure It Out, which has never been played in all the years that we've had La Peste tapes and CDs down here. From Lyon, France, it was Fléau, and they did Soul France. That's from an EP of 5 years ago. There is something new coming out, but I couldn't access that. At the top, Tear Dungeon was the kind of brutal thing you had, and they did Suicide off their Squirm record, and that brings a close to your Late Risers Club. I'm Joni. Thank you for tuning in today. I hope you'll join me again next week. And heck, do we have Laura doing Lost and Found tomorrow? I mean, Late Risers Club? I don't know. We'll just all find out together. I do know that Vice is doing his long distance shows from Albuquerque. And that's up next. I am going to take out with something. Oh, let's do something from this band of a long time ago. They were called The Question, and they did music in the early 80s, and somebody has now kind of gathered through the vaults and doing a look back at their career. So let's see what that brings us. I'll see you next week. Thanks.

0: 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And up next, Lost and Found.
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Well, good just barely afternoon to you. It is time for the Lost and Found. It is somehow the 8th of September, of October, 2026. You are tuned to WMBR and Cambridge, a community service of MIT, coming to you from studios located on the banks of the Muddy Charles, here at the hub of the universe, the greatest city in North America. My name is Christopher for this two-hour journey around the underplayed, forgotten, underappreciated, etc. This is volume two of the Dictionary of Soul. I'm on vacation, so I made it easy on myself. Now, admittedly, the bands I'm going to play for you today are only in alphabetical order. This is going to be I through R, but I don't know how to change my music sorting system so that it sorts them by last name. So J, which I'm going to start the show with, starts with James and Bobby Purify. What are you going to do? We have all the usual stuff in all the usual places. Fixing a Die Rag. We've got Simon White's Choice, a real good one. We got a Take 5 from a listener. And we're going to finish off with the final song from Swamp Dog's fifth LP in the Swamp Dog celebration at the very end of the program. If you would like to follow along at home, you can do that by going to WMBR.org. There's a real-time playlist there. And I will be listening. You can text me at 617-253-8810. I should add, I've been trying to tell people, if you'd like to be part of the Take 5, all you got to do is send me an email, lost@wmbr.org, five songs, no swear words, about something. The weirder the topic, the better. Could be songs that have the word mayonnaise somewhere. You know what I'm saying? Something like that. Let's get things moving, shall we, on today's Lost and Found with, as I mentioned, James and Bobby Purify. They're not brothers, they're not named Purify, and they shouldn't be in the J section, but here we are.

born in Philadelphia, Mississippi, but lived and died in the great city of Chicago. That is the totally cool Otis Rush. He moved north from Mississippi to Chicago during the Great Migration. He was 14. He was like, I'm not working in the fields. That's not going to happen. So he started making music in Chicago, called himself Little Otis, and that didn't really work. And then he was like, wait, I'm Otis Rush. That's what I'm going to... Dixon signed him to Cobra, did some producing. He's had a lot of hits, and he's had a lot of famous albums, but his profile's quite small. His big album was Morning in the Morning, where he had every single star you can imagine on there. Dwayne Almond and Barry Beckett and Roger Hawkins and Nick Gavinides and Mike Bloomfield. And anyway, we heard a good 45 from him. Homework. Mary Gresham, one of those people who's just not very known and gets forgotten in the world of soul music. Soul's just littered with people like that. She is from the South as well. I think she's from Louisiana. Don't quote me. Raining in My Heart. Little Ann gave us Possession. Junior Parker and his good tune, I'm So Satisfied. James Carr sounding super, super fine in 1969 with A Losing Game. And James and Bobby Purify started the set and the show off with So Many Reasons. Usually I give you little stories or dates or anything about all the various artists, but we're just trying to just make as much music as we can during this time. Make it easy on you, make it easy on me. So we'll go back to all those discographical details and little biographical stories when this vacation is over. Back to the music we go from a 45 that I have digitized because I paid too much for it to play it all the time. Came out on Parlo in 1967. It is Paul Alexander, and the B-side of his Girls, Girls, Girls 45 is Talk Is So Cheap on the Thursday Lost and Found.

Oh, the big O. What would have come had we been able to keep the big O? I mean, his music was certainly changing, right? Dock of the Bay doesn't sound like anything else he recorded. He wanted to get into more folk soul, as he called it. And then we lost him. He was a freaking baby. Was it 27? Something like that? 27? 28? Yeah. Unbelievable. We heard Security. The Profiles before that, featuring Andre Williams, If I Didn't Love You. Then we heard a 45 from a man who really doesn't have much of a profile. He recorded for a steamer trunk full of labels. His name is R.B. Hudman. He came to us from Georgia. He was a young man when he died, almost just only 31 or 2. He had probably 15, 16, 17 45s from 67 to the mid-80s. But he didn't really, you know, he doesn't really have much of a profile, even though he was on A&M, and as I said, he was on Capitol, and he was on, that tune we heard was a Stax release, but How Can I Be a Witness from R.B. Hudman. Rita and the Tiaras doing Gone with the Wind Is My Love. Lewis Howard before that from 67 doing Coming Home. And starting that set off, also from 67, from Paul Alexander, Talk Is So Cheap. And we got like 7 minutes before the Fixin' to Die Rag. So let's do some songs before we get to the Fixin' to Die Rag for this week. And we're going to start this next set off with something from a band called The New Sounds and How I Feel Inside.

0: We heard from Marvin Gaye, a record also that Berry Gordy decided was not should not be released. I'm telling you, man, I don't know. I feel like that brother maybe missed a lot of times, but... All right, it is time for the Fix and the Die Rag. We're basically on time, minute and a half or so. So let's do the station business part, and then we'll come on back for the tune.
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This week's Fixin' to Die Rag comes to us from an artist who you'd think he'd have more, way more political music, given that his name is known as the Prophet of Peace. But he doesn't. He's got some really good grooves, and he does have some political songs, but this one is more about a want of overall peace during the turbulent Vietnam era than it is specifically about the Vietnam War. This is a 45 from Larry Sanders on the Sound of Soul record label. And he's asking a good question, that is, then as now, where did the peace go? The Fixin' to Die Rag for the 8th of October 2026.

president, where did peace go?

Bobby Blue Bland. There's a big truck going by outside. Bobby Blue Bland finishing off with a 45 from 1972 on Duke. The second of my three favoritest soul singers. The first, of course, is George Jackson. The second is Bobby Blue Bland. The third is Overton Virtus Wright, Ovi Wright to you. And we will hear Ovi Wright's music next week. By the way, speaking of that, I've been talking about all these bands I love and things I discovered. It was just pointed out to me that, not this week, but last week, on the 1st, when I did this show, it was my 21st anniversary of doing radio here at WMBR. That's shocking. Where does the time go? Hey, huh? What else did you stop? Too much yapping. Tell me what's happening. Three by Bobby Blue Bland. I'm so tired. Then we heard the single version of Black Knight. A real good spooky tune for this time of year. Bobby Blue Bland gave us Ain't No Tellin'. Before that, we had the Fixin' a Die Rag for this week from Larry Sanders, also known as Larry Saunders. I just said it wrong. Where did the piece go? And then three before the Fixin' a Die Rag was Marvin Gaye, Hope I Don't Get My Heart Broke. The Metro's doing Sweetest One, boom, boom, boom, boom, that tune. And the New Sounds gave us How I Feel Inside. We are minutes away, I say, from the take five. But we're going to fit in a couple of tracks before we get to that long set. And we're going to get it going with a song from a lady

0: a nice five-song short set to get the thing moving. It was Lee Rogers out of Detroit. Motor City Soul, Good for Your Soul. From him, the tune, I Need Your Love. The King of Rock and Roll before that, the real King of Rock and Roll, Little Richard. Shut up! Send Me Some Lovin'. Little Johnny Taylor gave us Zigzag Lightning, and Marie Queenie Lyons did See and Don't See, and then Lynn Varnado. She's mostly known for a song called Wash and Wear Love. Maybe you're familiar with that track, but she has this other song that absolutely kicks ass from note one to the final sound, and it's Tell Me What Is Wrong With These Men in the End. And that, my friends, is the set. It is, what time do we have? It's about 17, 18 minutes after the hour of 1 o'clock here in the East Coast time zone. You are listening to WMBR in Cambridge, a community service of MIT. This is the Lost and Found music of the olden times. Coming to you from studios located on the banks of the Mighty Charles, my name is Christopher. I'm your host on Thursdays, just for the last 21 years, which has really blown my mind since somebody pointed that out to me. I'm shocked. 21 years. I was a wee lad when I started doing this. Kinda. Okay, let's refocus, shall we? It is time for another installment of the Alex McNeil Take 5. Right now.
1: And now, the group you've all been waiting for, the Lovers of

This week's Take Five comes to us from our friend Ann in Detroit. Ann has sent a couple, so we're going to do the first one. We'll do the other one a little bit later on in the future. This one is Man or Woman's Best Friend. It's songs about dogs, which I kind of like. I mean, I'm pro-dog. I'm part of the pro-dog lobby, so it shouldn't be surprising. The Alex McNeil Memorial Take 5 this week from Ann in Detroit. Man and Woman's Best Friend on the Thursday Lost and Found.

Hi, my name is Simon White, and this is Metropolitan Soul, Lost and Found. This week's Metropolitan Soul, Lost and Found, comes from 1966, and a lady I know very little about, but I think she was probably basically a country artist, and recorded from the mid-60s through to the late 70s. This one, as I say, from 1966, ABC Paramount Records. So this is Sherry Grooms and The Call of the Wild One.

Hello. How did you enjoy that weird set? We finished off with Sherry Grooms. As Simon said, a woman I can't tell you anything about. She had 2, 4, 6, 8 45s. And otherwise, no profile that I can figure out. But that was a good song. Call of the Wild One to finish off that set. Simon's Metropolitan Soul Choice. He's got one more for next week, and then we're going to try to talk him into taking over a pop-up. That's what they call it in the restaurant biz. We're going to have him do a pop-up and do a Metropolitan Soul show here on this show. The Fixin' a Diary, the Alex McNeil Take 5 was from Anne in Detroit. It's Man and Woman's Best Friend. I didn't really, the Nilsson one, we'll talk about it. First was David Bowie's Diamond Dogs, obviously. Then Henry Gross gave us Shannon. Then Harry Nilsson did Me and My Arrow, but I didn't know that that was, well, first of all, I've never seen The Point. So I can't say that it's about a dog or not. Do you know? I don't know. Anyway, Me and My Arrow. Then Elvis Presley. I must have heard that song a million trillion times, man. And every time I've ever heard it, I never realized the guy singing the song is the one who shoots Shep. That's okay. My wife will say that I'm not observant with that kind of thing, because I might have heard the Pina Colada song 400 million times until one day I was listening to the lyrics when it was on the radio and I realized that they're actually husband and wife writing those letters. I know. You figured it out a long time ago. Here's a medal. And that set started off with Hound Dog from Big Mama Thornton. And we'll have another one of those, another very interesting one next week. And I thank you for all your contributions to that. And if you would like to do one yourself, shorter songs are better. No swears. Give me 5 songs about a theme. The weirder, the better. Like songs that mention David Lynch movies. Like that would be a cool one. If that were even possible. Let's go back to the music before we have to head on out of here and turn it over to Troubadour. I've got about 17 minutes or so. We got Swamp Dog still to come, but right now, let's take a listen to something from 1971 from the great Lee Moses in Time and Place on the Thursday Lost and Found.

This is Swamp Dog, and you're listening to the Thursday Lost and Found on WMBR in Cambridge. Hello.

Well, surprise. That is indeed part of the Swamp Dog celebration, but that is track two from the question mark greatest hits question mark. One of two albums Dog put out in 1976. The reason that we skipped the final song is more about artistic integrity. It's called God Ain't Blessing America. But he says the S word so many times that editing it out just sounded cheap. It was not right. So I decided to scrap that song, and I went on to the first track of Greatest Hits, question mark. And it's called To No Bugles, Paradoxical. And it makes light of some pretty bad domestic stuff. So I decided to editorialize and take that one out too, because I have no patience for that. I like, for instance, the Beatles song, Run For Your Life. I hate that song. So we went to track number two from Greatest Hits, Buzzard Luck. And God willing and the creek don't rise, we'll have another track from Swamp Dog next week as we continue on with the Swamp Dog. So what I'll do is one day, there'll be some day when all we're doing is broadcasting over the internet and there aren't FCC rules, and I'll play all the filthy songs. I'll start a list right now, and then that'll, you know what I mean? It'll be like a bonus, if you can think of it that way. Oh, boy. Okay, that's it for the Lost and Found. It is time for me to head on out of here. Thank you so very much for tuning in. I know that you have a million different things you can listen to, and other radio stations, and heaven help you, you can listen to Jim and Marjorie if you wanted to, but I wouldn't recommend that. There's lots of podcasts, there's streaming, there's all that stuff, but somehow you found your way down here to 88.1 on the FM dial, and we sure are grateful to have you with us. Thank you so very much for tuning in. As I always say, if you weren't out there listening, I would just be sitting down here talking to myself. I will look for you right back here next Thursday, somehow the 15th of September. Until then, bye.

0: This is WMBR in Cambridge. It's time for the Troubadour Show, and today we have special guest John Clark, who's going to be presenting a program on the anthology of American folk music. So, John, what do you have in store for us here?
1: You know, Chuck, I could easily spend the whole hour just talking about the significance of Harry Smith's anthology of American folk music. It was originally a six-record set of 84 folk, blues, country, and gospel songs that were all originally recorded from 1926 to 1933. The albums were initially released on Folkways Records as 78s in early 1952. They had almost zero sales, and then they were re-released in about 1960, really helping to fuel the folk music revival of that era. So we're going to begin with a set of tunes that each reference a historical event. This very first one about the assassination of President McKinley in 1901.

0: know, today, Chuck, I'm going to do the songs, tell you about the songs in the order in which we played them. So we started with Del McCurry and a makeshift band called the Bluegrass Congress performing the White House Blues live at the Del Fest in 2018. Solos included Ricky Skaggs, Jerry Douglas, Stuart Duncan, with Sam Bush, David Grisman, and Brian Sutton in the band. 1926 original was by the legendary Charlie Poole and the North Carolina Ramblers. Well, you know, it's unclear who actually wrote When That Great Ship Went Down, but the first versions emerged shortly after the 1912 Titanic nautical disaster. Husband and wife William and Versy Smith made a 1927 recording of what for years was a children's camp song. We heard a live recording by Roy Acuff from sometime in the early 1950s. Well, the next one was a later Carter Family recording from 1936, but Uncle Tupelo's inclusion of it on their first album is significant for us because they recorded it in 1990 at the Fort Apache South studio right here in Boston. Members of the group, of course, went on to form other alt-country groups, Wilco and Sun Volt. Then How Can a Poor Man Stand Such Times and Live, Blind Alfred Reed recorded the original song right at the start of the Great Depression. Well, it's a song about the high cost of everything and many other social ills that seem pointedly relevant today, almost 100 years later. The New Lost City Ramblers were string music purists and scholars of the older string music. And after hearing the anthology, they actually traveled to the South to find some of those musicians to meet them and learn from them and eventually help to revive some of their careers. Well, for this next set, shout-outs go to my chat buddies, Jerry in San Francisco, Luke in Murfreesboro, Rich in Rockport, Paul in Wayland, Alan and Dayton and Brian in Columbus, and Harry right there in Rockport.
1: Away, don't you wanna go? Going away, don't you wanna go?

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And my earthly friends forsake me.

0: These guys, thank you.
1: Well, that was pretty interesting. That was set really close to my heart, just like that, for so many different reasons. Well, we started that set with a force of nature named Mavis Staples singing it live from a Salute to the Blues concert at Radio City Music Hall in New York City. That concert became a documentary called Lightning in a Bottle. Well, the original version of the song, of course, was by Blind Lemon Jefferson in 1928. Well, John the Revelator was written and recorded by ex-evangelist Blind Willie Johnson in 1930 as a call-and-response gospel blues, with the response being supplied by Blind Willie's wife, who was incidentally also called Willie. Country singer and slide guitarist Leroy Parnell recorded this with the Fourfield Four and the Fairfield... Let's try saying that 17 times. The Fairfield Four... And the song was nominated for a CMA award in 1997. Then we heard Stand By Me. Now, this is not the B.B. King Stand By Me. This is by Sister Rosetta Tharpe, a groundbreaking electric guitarist who, amid much controversy, performed spiritual songs in secular venues in the 30s and 40s. And she really helped to bring modern gospel music into the mainstream. The original Stand By Me was by Clara Hudman, also known as the Georgia Peach, herself an important player in the birthing of modern gospel by the likes of Thomas A. Dorsey and Mahalia Jackson. Well, the last one, a little bit of an unusual vocalization there, was Mary Margaret O'Hara, sister of the late Catherine O'Hara. It was her contribution to Volume 2 of the Harry Smith Project Live album. Her very distinctive emotional vocal style has drawn the praise of many critics and prominent vocalists, but sadly, she only has one album to her credit. It's called Miss America in 1988. The original version of this by the Memphis Sanctified Singers from 1929. Well, this next set goes out to my, I call them my Wednesday night family, Daniel and Marie, Matt and Christina, Harry and Glenn, Lisa and Bryce, Sue, Peter, Naomi, Nick, Dan, Jonathan, and the other Johnny.
2: You know, it's funny how you think of yourself over a bunch of years, then you listen to all the sounds that come back to you, and people tell you what it is that they like. This song is actually an East Texas song, which a lot of people don't know about, but you'll know about it now. An East Texas song, this character inspired a tremendous amount of people to put together music. One, his name is Henry Ragtime Texas Thomas, from East Texas over there, sort of near Orange and Beaumont over that way, off of I-10, right? And on Louisiana, I'll get you a hurricane lamp. Y'all know about that. Anyway, he also wrote this tune that Bob Dylan could never remember. I can never remember the name of the man that I heard the song from. Anyway, the one tune that I do, one of the tunes that I do out of this character's library is a tune called Fishing Blues.

0: fish into. 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

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I'm going fishing, mama going fishing, and the baby going fishing too.

0: This is John Clark here on the Troubadour Show here Thursday afternoon, and I'm playing what I consider to be interesting versions of songs from Harry Smith's legendary Anthology of American Folk Music that was released in 1952. Well, that set began with a force of nature named Mavis Staples singing it live from A Salute to the Blues. Oh, wrong sheet. Sorry. No. That was the original Fishing Blues. Sorry. By Texas bluesman Henry Thomas from 1928. He's best known for the Canned Heat song Going Up the Country. Now, Taj Mahal and Ry Cooder formed the group The Rising Suns in 1964, and they both went on to 60-year careers as veritable archivists of this older traditional music that we're playing today, especially the blues. Well, this was a live recording by Taj Mahal, who incidentally grew up in Springfield, Massachusetts, and attended UMass in the early 1960s. Now, the Memphis Jug Band gave us the original KC Moan in 1929, but we heard the version by Billy Bragg and Joe Henry from their album Shine a Light, Field Recordings from the Great American Railroad. Well, they wrote every song during a 2,700-mile, 65-hour train trip across the country with the stated goal of, quote, reconnecting with the culture of American railroad travel and reflecting the railroad's impact on our nation's social and cultural life. An ambitious project, and it's quite a fascinating album. Well, Stack-a-Lee, or Stagger-Lee, actually, as Lloyd Price sang it, is an American folk song about the murder of Billy Lyons by Stag Lee Shelton in St. Louis, Missouri, on Christmas Day, 1895. It was recorded in 1927 by white country blues artist Frank Hutchison. And it was the number one pop and R&B hit for Lloyd Price in 1959. One of three number one hit songs from the late 50s about murders. A couple of them, I guess, qualify as murder ballads. The other ones being Tom Dooley, El Paso, and Mac the Knife, which maybe is more of a cabaret number. And then Mae West, you heard me right, Mae West, included Frankie and Johnny in her 1928 musical play Diamond Lil. We heard the version that she performed in the 1933 film adaptation of that play called She Done Him Wrong. The original Mississippi John Hurt version, simply called Frankie, was based on a real lover's quarrel murder in 1899 involving Frances Baker and her lover, Alan Britt. This final set now goes out to Rosemary in Belmont, Doug in Waltham, Josh in Atlanta, the Combs family in Rome, Georgia, Patsy in Little Silver, New Jersey, Karen in Asheville, North Carolina, Ted and Marcia near Chicago, and Brent and Molly right next door to us there in Rockport. And we start this set out with a wild one, a lively tune from the Holy Modal Rounders.
1: When I get my

Gregory Corso. Kittens, snowstorms, airplane trips. What is the sound of one hand clapping? Where's tomorrow gone? Most of his tapes are missing in action, and Harry Smith is gone. But his tapes roll on and they'll never stop.

sunset, singing birds at dawn. Once upon a time, he got them all, but Harry Smith is gone. Deathbed prayers of Bowery bums, their death rattles too. Ambient sounds of the Rocky Mountains, tea kettles by the slough. Squealing brakes, honking horns, on and on and on. He worked his magic with a microphone, but Harry

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Church bells ringing and children singing,

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And his tapes roll on and they'll never stop till they roll all over the world. I gotta roll to the moon and sun and stars. He tried to take the whole wide world and shove it up his ears. He heard it all as one great song, the music of the spheres. He planned to tape a series called

0: I think that kind of sums up the contribution of Harry Smith. We'll say a little bit more about it at the end of this chat. We started the Holy Modal Rounders have been called psychedelic folk and freak folk, and they've recorded more anthology of American folk music songs than anyone, mostly on their 1960s albums. Side note, actor playwright Sam Shepard was once the drummer for the Holy Modal Rounders. Now, we heard Sail Away Ladies from their 1999 reunion album, which was called Too Much Fun, appropriately enough. And it's very typical, this tune, of a group that played fast and loose with the traditional music that they all loved. Well, the original version of Sail Away Ladies was by Uncle Bunt Stevens, whose big break came in 1926 when he won a fiddling contest sponsored by Henry Ford. And then Down the Old Plank Road is the title track of a 2002 Chieftains album with John Hiatt on the vocals and Bela Fleck and Tim O'Brien in the band. It's one of two albums that the Chieftains recorded in Nashville that show the unmistakably organic connections between country music and Irish music, and Uncle Dave Makin recorded the 1936 original. And then Old Dog Blue was fiddler extraordinaire Mark O'Connor with James Taylor on the vocals from an album, 1989 album called On the Mark, and also I think that same year and another album, same song, Appalachian Christmas. The 1926 original song by Jim Jackson called Old Blue was believed to have originated as a minstrel number. And then His Tapes Roll On by Holy Modal Rounders co-founder Peter Stampfel, performing live an unabashed tribute to Harry Smith from the 1997 event and album The Harry Smith Connection, a live tribute. But perhaps the more meaningful tribute happened just a few years before that, at the 1991 Grammy Awards, when Harry Smith received the Chairman's Merit Award for his contribution to folk music. His acceptance speech was brief and to the point, and these were his words. "I'm glad to say my dreams came true. I saw America changed through music." He was right. The anthology of American folk music had helped fuel both the American folk music revival, the British skiffle movement of the 1960s as well. This record was a catalyst for the careers of Bob Dylan, Joan Baez, The Grateful Dead, The Lovin' Spoonful, Dave Van Ronk, Ry Cooder, Taj Mahal, the new Lost City Ramblers, just to name a few. And let's face it, the whole roots music revival.
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8: 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When you believe in a child, you believe in their dream. By providing a caring adult, a safe place to learn and grow, and valuable skills, communities and schools helped almost 1 million children last year stay in school and prepare for life. We've been around for over 25 years and were named one of the 100 nonprofits most likely to save the world by Worth Magazine. Now just think what we could accomplish with your assistance. Communities and schools, helping kids stay in school and prepare for life.
9: All right, we're back with John Clark, and we're going to hear now his second hour of early cowboy songs. So, John, take it away.
10: Thank you, Chuck. Well, I'd like to dedicate this second hour on the history of cowboy music to my wife, Lori Hudson, who's been an Annie Oakley fan for many decades, and brother-in-law, Dennis Chambers, who's been a fan of Western fiction and cowboy films and TV shows for more than 50 years. Well, as we know, the westward expansion of this country began shortly after the Civil War, and the representation of frontier life as popular entertainment started in 1883 when William F. Buffalo Bill Cody introduced his Wild West show. And as it turns out, the first rodeo actually was held that same year in Pecos, Texas. Then around the turn of the century, the cowboy fiction genre helped to create the classic image of the cowboy and the American West that influenced later forms of popular entertainment like the movies, radio, and television. And then in 1910, a song collection called Cowboy Songs and Other Frontier Ballads by father and son John and Alan Lomax introduced this true American folk music to the general public. President Theodore Roosevelt wrote the introduction to the Lomax book, greatly stirring up public interest in this music. Let's begin.
11: Way out in old Wyoming long ago, where coyotes lurk while night winds howl and blow, a cowboy's lusty voice.

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But this mean little coward that shot Mr. Howard has laid poor Jesse in his grave. It was Robert Ford, that mean little coward. I wonder how he does feel. For he ate up Jesse's bread, and he slept.

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Upon this mean little coward that shot Mr.

0: I get the sense that he had to go to the bathroom. Well, we started that set with Cheyenne, which was the first Western-themed recording to become a national hit back in 1906. The song tells of a cowboy carrying his sweetheart off to be married. This was a huge hit for pop singer Billy Murray, one of the most popular singing stars of the early years of the century. But no, not an authentic cowboy song. Same is true of the next one. Jesse James, the first song about a notorious real-life outlaw, Jesse James, written in the 1880s, but then recorded about 30 years later by Bentley Ball in 1919. The lyrics detail facts from Jesse James' life, portraying him somewhat sympathetically as almost an American version of Robin Hood. It's song's kind of confusing. It's the coward that shot Mr. Howard. Mr. Howard was an alias that was used by the real Jesse James. And then, when the work's all done this fall, it's considered to be the first authentic cowboy song to be recorded there in 1925. Music historians, in fact, refer to the singer Carl T. Sprague as the original singing cowboy. And finally, Ken Maynard became the movie's first singing cowboy, starring in 1929's The Wagon Master, where he sang the song that we heard, The Lone Star Trail. Well, next up is a set devoted to the singing cowboys and, oh yes, one singing cowgirl.
1: This is a recording by Tex Ritter, Roy Whiskey. When I got to recording, I said, Tex, this is a hit. You'll never have to worry about money again.

gentlemen, horses go, but there's one that you all know. He

Tex Ritter started singing cowboy songs on the radio in Houston in 1928. Then in 1936, Ritter made his motion picture debut in Song of the Gringo, playing a drunk cowboy singing the song we heard at the top of this set called Rye Whiskey. He would eventually star in over 40 singing cowboy movies, and Tex Ritter was the first artist to sign with Capitol Records, where he scored a number of country and pop hits, none of them with a Western theme. Well, in 1939, Gene Autry recorded our next song, Back in the Saddle Again, performing it in the movie Rovin' Tumbleweeds, and he introduced it as his radio theme song for Gene Autry's Melody Ranch, which premiered in 1940 on the radio and ran until 1956. In the late 1940s, Gene Autry scored three national hit records that have become holiday standards. Here Comes Santa Claus, Rudolph the Red-Nosed Reindeer, and Frosty the Snowman. Yes, there are precious few cowgirl singers in today's show because it quite simply is a male-dominated genre. Like Gene Autry and numerous country stars, we know that Patsy Montana and her Prairie Ramblers also established their careers on the WLS Barn Dance radio show in the 1930s. We heard I Want to Be a Cowboy's Sweetheart from 1939, the first million-selling Western hit by a woman. Patsy went on to perform it in her only movie called Colorado Sunset, which starred Gene Autry and his sidekick, Smiley Burnett. Well, Republic Pictures chose Leonard Sly to replace their star, Gene Autry, while Autry was away serving in the Army Air Corps, changing his name within a short time to Roy Rogers after dime store philosopher Will Rogers. Roy starred in the movie Under Western Stars and nearly 100 thereafter, and soon became known as the King of the Cowboys. Hi-Oh Silver Away was, as you may know, a phrase, a shout, made popular by another Western hero, the Lone Ranger.

We started that set with Tumbling Tumbleweeds. Now, here's the backstory on this one, on actually the naming of the group, the Sons of Pioneers. Leonard Sly, Bob Nolan, and Tim Spencer began performing on the radio in Los Angeles, calling themselves the Pioneer Trio. In 1934, a radio announcer remarked that they were too young to have been pioneers, but that they could have been the Sons of the Pioneers. The name stuck, and this was their first national hit, Tumbling Tumbleweeds, in 1932. Now, Tex Owens wrote Cattle Call in Kansas City during a 1934 snowstorm when he called his cattle into the barn to get them out of the weather and fed them some corn. He wrote the four verses of Cattle Call in 30 minutes and recorded the version that we heard some years later. Country superstar Eddie Arnold had a big country hit on Cattle Call, but we heard the version by the writer himself, 1949, I think was the recording. Then we heard Ghost Riders in the Sky, a folktale that songwriter Stan Jones had heard from an elder Apache Indian when he was 12. Now, it was based on the Native American belief that when souls leave their bodies, their ghosts appear in the sky. Shortly after sharing the story with a friend, the two boys identified the dark, cloudy shapes that they saw above them as the ghost riders in the sky. Well, we heard the version by Stan Jones, not the big pop hit by Vaughn Monroe. Finally, we heard Cool Water, second hit song for the Sons of the Pioneers, about a parched man and his mule Dan traveling through a desert, being tormented by mirages and the spiritual battle that he's going through. Now, our final set goes out to my extended family, Sherry and Jeremiah in Colorado Springs, April and Joe in Phoenix, Don and Robin in Merrimack, Lee and the whole crew on Cape Cod, Lauren and company in Connecticut, the Gallagher family in Vancouver, the Nichols in Newton, and all the Villarreals and Villanuevas in Newton and Austin.

0: as Palindrome. No one knew where he came from, and nobody cared. He rode into town one day from out of the west, armed not with six guns, a long rifle, a whip, a knife, a chainsaw, or some other exotic weapon. No, his only means of self-defense was his snappy little straw hat and his uncanny ability to speak only in sentences which, when spelled backwards, are exactly the same as when they were spelled forwards. Here's a scene from a forthcoming episode of Palindrome.
1: Howdy, stranger.
2: Ma'am.
1: Well, what's your name, partner?
2: Madam, I'm Adam.
1: Oh, well, how'd you get into town? I didn't see a horse.
2: A Toyota.
1: Sounds like you have a little sinus problem.
2: Tons. Oh, snot.
1: Hey, Doc, how about a little drink for my new friend here?
3: Well, I sure could use it. Look at that, his mouth's hanging wide open.
2: In it, ram a martini.
3: Sorry, stranger. No hard liquor here. Would you like some wine or some kind of beer?
2: Lager, sir, is regal.
3: Well, that's fine. Say, you must be hungry. Uh-oh. You're not trying to lose weight on one of them fasts, are you?
2: Doc, note, I dissent. A fast never prevents a fatness. I diet on cod.
3: Sorry to tell you we're out of cod. Look, you got two choices, Italian or deli. What'll it be?
2: Go hang a salami. I'm a lasagna hog.
3: Well, fine then. Now for dessert, we could hail the young fresh fruit vendor over there.
2: Yo, banana boy.
1: I suppose you're just on your way out to the big new O.J. Simpson theme park.
2: DNA land?
3: Stranger, you got a snappy answer for everything. Don't you ever ask yourself the spiritual questions in life?
2: Do geese see God?
3: Well, I never thought of that one. Who's that waving at you over there?
2: Bob.
3: No, next to him.
2: Pop!
3: The woman.
2: Lil.
3: The other one.
2: Hannah.
3: The other one.
2: Ava.
3: The other one.
2: Eve.
3: My lady's leaving.
2: So, Ida, adios.
3: Granger, I'm getting tired of this.
2: Huh?
3: Reach for the sky.
2: Draw, oh coward.
3: All right. What's the trouble there, stranger?
2: Snug guns.
3: I guess I got the drop on you then.
2: A man, a plan, a canal, Panama.
3: Oh, got me with that snappy little straw hat.
2: Aha!
1: Oh, Palindrome, my hero. Would you join me in my room for lunch?
2: Sex at noon, taxes.
0: Yes, Palindrome, starring Bob Autobob as Palindrome and Meg Jem as Sis. Check your local station for time and temperature. Remember Palindrome. He gets them coming and going.
4: I really love that. I do. You know, Cole Porter had never written a song about a cowboy, and he would never write another one, but he had help from Robert Fletcher, an engineer with the Montana Department of Highways and an amateur poet. Under a deadline in 1934, he bought the lyrics from Mr. Fletcher for $250. He added a melody and a few words for the song that we heard at the top of the set, Don't Fence Me In, a huge hit for Bing Crosby and the Andrews Sisters in 1944. And then, You Can't Get a Man with a Gun by Betty Hutton from the 1950 film. It was written by Irving Berlin, and the words of the song are Annie reflecting on how her extraordinary talent with a gun doesn't really help her chances in romance. In the play, she actually loses on purpose so as not to hurt the feelings of Frank Butler and damage his sensitive male ego. Well, this was actually the opposite of what happened in the real Annie Oakley's life, as she famously beat Frank Butler by one shot in a legendary match and ended up marrying the guy because he so admired her skills. 1952, Tex Ritter sang Do Not Forsake Me, Oh My Darling, title song of the Academy Award-winning movie High Noon, starring Gary Cooper. It's also known as the Ballad of High Noon. And that year, it won the Academy Award for Best Original Song alongside the film's victory as Best Picture. Well, we closed the whole shooting match with a sort of a twisted tribute to all of those 1950s and 60s TV Western themes that I wanted to play but really didn't have time. This was by a wonderful group called Writers in the Sky, who I think have done more to keep cowboy music alive than any other group I can think of. Now, that was what I would call one hilarious send-up of the Ballad of Paladin from Have Gun, Will Travel, called The Ballad of Palindrome. Just wanted to mention, Chuck, that this cowboy music program is actually taken from a PowerPoint program that I do for my senior living communities and senior centers throughout the year. I do about almost 400 of them each year, and have, I think, something like 55 different programs, and I've turned some of them into these radio shows.
5: Well, so. That was tons of fun, so I'm glad you did.
4: Much appreciated. Thank you so much, Chuck, for this opportunity to do one of my favorite things, play DJ.
5: Well, we're glad you did, and we thank you for your support over the years and your continued support and your knowledge of music and that you share with us. That's a lot of fun, and I'm glad you did it. Thanks for coming in again. We're going to come out now with the Jazz Volcanoes in the House, and that's coming up right about now here at WMI.

Alrighty. Nice to be in the house today. Kennedy Compound here. This is the Jazz Volcano. I want to welcome everyone, and we're going to get to jazz vocals in just a few moments. I'd like to tell you it's 73 degrees out there, and tonight's weather is mostly clear with a low around 51 degrees with a little bit of wind. And then tomorrow, sunny with a high near 66, west wind with gusts as high as 30 miles per hour. Friday night, clear with a low around 44 degrees. Saturday is sunny with a high near 64. Saturday night, partly cloudy with a low around 48. And then Sunday, partly sunny with a high near 68. Sunday night, let's do it. Showers mainly after midnight, low around 57 degrees. And then Columbus Day, but I think some people call it, I can't say it right now. Anyway, chance of showers before 11 a.m. I'll figure that out on the break. Chance of showers before 11 a.m. Mostly cloudy weather with a high near 68 degrees. And that's our weather forecast for the next few days. I'm glad to be in the studio today, and I want to thank Chuck and his guests for doing an awesome job on Troubadour today. It was a fantastic program, and always glad to see some new blood in the station. We're going to start off today. I think I have some Keeley Smith on in the batter's box ready to roll. So without further ado, let's do that. Keeley Smith, and this is like from 1958, I believe.

What a beautiful song. That's Dear Ella, and that's Dee Dee Bridgewater on vocals. And we did have Dee Dee Bridgewater before that with, according to the CD, it's called Avalon, but I don't know. I know it as, what is it, The Basket? Well, anyway, I'm not good on brainwaves right now. I'm pretty depleted, but I'm fighting it. Anyway, and before that, we had Harry Connick Jr. singing with Cameron McRae. What a pair that is. Please Don't Talk About Me When I'm Gone. And at the top of the set, I cranked out some Keeley Smith with Just a Gigolo and I Ain't Got Nobody Together. And, you know, Keeley and Louis Prima, they were married. And it's funny, on this album, they, she talks a lot during the album and... I think he must have passed away because she says a lot of nice things about him. And the fact is they were married and then they got divorced. So I'm not sure I understood all that, but I appreciated that. Maybe she respects him for his music. But, you know, in the old days, they were like the king and queen of Vegas before Vegas was as big as Vegas, you know. So anyway, I'd like to tell you that. All right, we're going to keep it moving here. I've got some Cambridge's own Nina Freelon coming up here with them, their eyes.

Right there, Peggy Lee with Somebody Loved Me. And just before that, we had Anita O'Day with I Want a Grown-Up Man. Dinah Washington in the house with My Lovin' Papa. And at the top of the set, I said it before, Cambridge's own. Nina Freelon with Them Their Eyes. And it's 4:31. If you're just tuning in, this is the Jazz Volcano. I'm Kennedy Compound, and I'll be with you up until 5:30 when the news comes on here. And during that time, I'll be playing all jazz vocals, as I do every week. Happy to be here in the studio where I'm always at on Thursdays. Live in the studio has more meaning when I'm here, I think. Anyway, Billy Eckstein here with Last Night.

Larez Alexandria there, and that's called Dancing on the Ceiling. Just before that, Billie Holiday with Moonlight in Vermont, and preceding that, Diane Schur, The Man I Love. And we did get some Nina Simone in there with I Put a Spell on You. And then at the top of the set, Steppin' Out with My Baby, Tony Bennett on vocals. All right, got some Joe Williams coming your way. This is a song called Nevertheless.

That's Lorraine Feather on vocals there with the song The Rules Don't Apply, which was, it's a song written by Lorraine Feather, mostly the lyrics, and Eddie Arkin wrote the music for Warren Beatty's 2016 film, Rules Don't Apply. It's got a lot of awards in its process, and it was in the movie, I think, four times. So I'm going to leave it at that. And then just before that, we had Joe Williams on vocals with Nevertheless. And it's 5:03. This is WMBR 88.1 in Cambridge, and we're broadcasting live from MIT's Walker Memorial Building. We're also streaming on the web at WMBR.org. And also, the playlist today, it's all been loaded up on Track Blaster. You can't see everything yet, but it's in there, and I will load it as we play the songs. And all right, this next one, I'm going to send it out to a dear friend down there in Milton, my good friend Martha, and this is Ella and Louie together.

meine, Ine, eine, Anine, nein, let's call the whole thing off. Yes, you like potato, and I like potato. You like tomato, and I like tomato. Potato, potato, tomato, tomato. Let's call the whole thing off. But oh,

0: sizzling hot. Mr. Adam, for his madam, is not. 'Cause it's too darn hot. It's too darn hot. It's too darn hot.
1: That's Stacey Kent with Too Darn Hot. And before that, we had we sent it out to Martha down there in Milton. Ella Fitzgerald with Louis Armstrong together. Let's call the whole thing off. It's 5:12. We got a little ways to go here as we come down the pipeline. And I've got some Diana Krall on deck. And we're going to

0: listen to a couple of messages and we'll be right back.
1: Multiple sclerosis is trying to shut people down. That's what it does. MS disrupts signals, divides minds from bodies, pulls us from our lives and away from each other. MS destroys connections, so it's only fitting that connections would be its greatest enemy. Because as more connections form, maybe more questions will lead to more answers. Maybe more understanding will lead to more resources. Maybe more people sharing what they've lived through will lead to better lives. And if everyone touched by this disease, every person with MS, every family affected by it, every doctor treating it, and every individual who hears what this disease does, combine their efforts and knowledge and hope, then maybe the connections we make can become more powerful than the connections MS destroys. MS kills connection. Connection kills MS. Give what you know at msconnection.org.
0: All right, I'm learning some things here in the studio. The ghost of WMBR has returned. I'm going to try that again, though. Let's see. There it is. That's kind of weird. The button got pushed and nothing happened. Here we go.
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0: That's right. If you want to continue jazz programming, pick it up tomorrow afternoon at 2 o'clock with Angela and Grant with Coffee Time, one of my favorite shows here on, at least one of my favorite jazz shows here on WMBR. She's fantastic. So don't miss it tomorrow. Coffee Time, 2 o'clock in the afternoon, 2 to 4. And that's very cool. We're going to keep playing. I'm going to send out some Diana Krall now.

That's Carmen McRae. The song is called The Visit. And before that, Doris Day was in there with the Jane from Maine. We had a Doris Day song that kind of cut out, so I'm skipping that for now. And Diana Krall on top with Let's Face the Music and Dance. And we're going to continue with what better song to wrap up today. Natalie Cole, It's Crazy.

0: Right there, we had Natalie Cole on vocals with It's Crazy, and it feels like that for me as well. Well, I will be back with another edition of the Jazz Volcano next Thursday at 4 o'clock right here at 88.1 at WMBR. Thanks for listening, everyone. I hope you had some enjoyment in our program today, and I hope you'll join me next Thursday at 4 o'clock. In the meantime, we will catch up with you then. And again, news is up in just a few moments, so keep it right here at 88.1 WMBR.
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0: No doubt you heard globally the oceans have never been as hot as they are right now, at least as long as humans can measure it. Is that adding to heat waves on the land, or does the sea still cool us? This past summer, 5 heat waves hit Europe and the UK. The heat started early in May and stayed late. Hidden below that news, the Irish Sea, down along the Atlantic coasts of France and Spain, the ocean was overheating too. The Mediterranean Sea was hotter than ever, stunning experts and fishers and sea life. It is bad. A team of a dozen scientists wrapped up a mountain of data to publish a new peer-reviewed study. The title is Climate Change is Driving Unprecedented European Ocean Temperatures with Severe Impacts for Marine Life. Lead author Claire Bergen is a postdoctoral researcher at the Irish Climate Analysis Research Units, or ICARUS. From Maynooth University, Claire Bergen, welcome to Radio EcoShock.
1: Hi, how are you?
0: Doing fine. Were the heat waves at the same time? Were they concurrent as the heat waves on land? And how do they compare?
1: Yeah, so actually, globally, we're exceeding 100 days of the warmest sea temperatures we've ever had. But I suppose the sea temperatures I was looking at in particular were in July this year. And yes, very much so. This whole summer we've had a numerous heat domes that settled over Europe, and the heat wasn't the exact same heat that affected both the sea and the land temperatures, but they are very much interconnected. And yes, they were very much happening in an interconnected manner, which meant that if you went to the beach to try to cool down from the land heat, you were also faced with much warmer temperatures in sea than you would typically expect. So whether that be along the coast around Ireland, off the coast of Portugal, or particularly in the Mediterranean, we saw very high temperatures there this summer.
0: Here's something I've never really been clear on. Were the oceans warmer because the land was hot, or was the land heating up the ocean that was nearby?
1: So what happens is, as our global temperatures are rising, the seas actually do hold a lot of that heat. So in some ways, it's a bit of a vice versa. As seas are warmer, it means land temperatures can't dissipate into the sea. So the seas are warming the land as much as the land then. And what we are putting out into the atmosphere is also warming the sea.
0: So we've been told by various medical experts that it's very important that temperatures cool down at night for humans and for other living things so that they can regain themselves, so to speak. Are these warmer waters affecting the land nighttime temperature minimums?
1: Yes, very much so. So as I said, heat from the land is not able to dissipate into the sea and cool down. And that would typically happen at night when temperatures cool and there's no sun pumping more heat into the system. But on top of that, when sea temperatures increase, we find that there's more humidity, which is also very detrimental to humans and to other living things and how they adapt and how they regulate their body temperatures. So with more humidity, it makes us as humans not be able to actually perspire, so to sweat and to cool down. So then as well, when our high humidity levels are continuing then at night time, we see this amplified effect of high temperatures plus this high humidity, which really just makes a self-regulation of body temperature that bit more difficult.
0: There was a huge data review published in June 2026, Forster et al., and they found globally the number of days experiencing marine heat waves has more than tripled between 1991 and 2025. What did you find for the 4 ocean areas you selected around Europe?
1: So we found a few things. The very basic overview is it's getting warmer and it's continuing on for longer. So we actually looked at a 2-week period in July, which typically would not be the warmest time of the year for the oceans. The oceans will warm up in Europe more so in August or September. So we're seeing this earlier heating of the oceans and seas around the area. We split our study area into 4 regions, as you mentioned. So we have the Mediterranean split into east and west. We also have a sea area that we call the Bay of Biscay and Iberian Peninsula region. So it extended out from France around the Bay of Biscay, then down the west coast of Portugal and part of Spain, that whole area. And then we also had what we called the Celtic Sea, which isn't quite a real thing, but the Celtic region encompassed the Irish Sea up around the north coast of Ireland, out the west of Ireland, and just around the south coast as well, down towards the Bay of Biscay. So with these four regions, we found similar trends, but different numbers, we'll call it. So we have found that each region has increased in temperature. So there's about a 1.2 degree of warming in the Celtic region and 1.4 in the Bay of Biscay, Iberian Peninsula region. And then, about 1.5 in the Bay of Biscay. And then there's about 3 degrees of warming and 2.6 degrees of warming in the western and eastern Mediterranean regions. So we are definitely seeing this increase in heat. But not only that, we're actually finding that there's more, a greater percentage of these areas are also experiencing marine heat waves. It's not just that the heat waves are getting hotter or longer, but they're also traveling across more areas. So even deeper regions of the ocean are seeing their sea surface temperatures increase in intensity and duration. And as I mentioned, we just looked for July. So we looked for a July 2-week hottest period only. And we found that these temperatures wouldn't have actually been possible without human-caused global warming. So without this approximately 1.4 degrees of extra heat we have pumped into the atmosphere as a result of burning fossil fuels and CO2 emissions, we just wouldn't have had these sea surface temperatures happen without these this extra heat in our system in July.
0: So when you say parts of the Mediterranean, say, would be 3 degrees C warmer, 3 degrees over what? What's the baseline there?
1: So these seas are already a lot warmer than they would have been already. So when we say this extra warming, it's 3 degrees of warming compared to what previous levels would have been. And 2 degrees of that can be attributed to global warming directly. With this other degree could have possibly been to global warming, but also it is probably in addition to do with this heat dome that was sitting over it. It was a little bit unusual. But this combination of effects has warmed the Mediterranean more so. And that has a real effect on marine life, for example. Only 1 degree of warming affects marine life quite considerably. So the fact that there is this 3 degree of warming and 2 of this degree of warming is because of us, that is particularly troublesome when you're looking at how marine life is meant to survive and continue to grow in the future.
0: And it's not just the heat. It seems like the heat contributes to other extremes. For example, what is so-called a metacane?
1: So a metacane is basically a hurricane over the Mediterranean. It's not much more than that. It's just a storm that's developed by these warm temperatures in the sea, and then it affects the Mediterranean. So probably an American would be able to understand a hurricane far better than I would, having they have actually experienced it. But yes, it's just a very strong storm system over the Mediterranean, which of course can cause a lot of damage, possible deaths, damage to infrastructure, housing, electricity lines, etc.
0: It's strange, you know. I think people around the world got really caught up in the viral footage of the wildfires in Spain and France, particularly for me in France. I was really stunned at what was going on there. But that's all on land and with humans. Was it just as stunning in the sea, what was going on there?
1: Yeah, so obviously what we see is what we will show other people, and that makes complete sense from a psychology perspective. But if what we can see, that's particularly worrying. So we've actually seen mass migration of these marine species as a result of this increase in temperature. Fish and other marine organisms are moving, if they can, from one warm sea area to slightly cooler sea areas, which are more typical temperatures to what they're used to. That's somewhat okay for a fish, say, that can swim. But for plants and marine creatures that live on the sea surface, they can't move as easily. So they are just seeing either a die-off or a weakening. And it's them that I'm most concerned for in the future, because they can't move. But not only that, if fish or other marine life that can move are moving, say, in the northern hemisphere, are moving north towards the poles. In the southern hemisphere, obviously, they move south towards the poles too. But if they are moving in these directions, where are they meant to go? There's only so far towards the poles that they can move when eventually all the water, as it stands, is just set to increase and increase.
0: You know, after about 30 years, there are some signs Atlantic cod are starting to rebuild off the coast of New England and Canada, and some experts doubted they would ever recover. Is the marine heat off the coast of Europe possibly causing irreversible changes to living things?
1: Yeah, well, marine biologists I've worked with have said that about 1 degree of warming can make quite detrimental effects to marine life. So I suppose, I'm not an expert in this area, but hopefully some species will be able to regain their population and maybe resettle somewhere else in ways that are okay. But at the minute, the effects are, they're multiplying then on top. So fishing industries are changing, particularly effects of small island communities. These are changing as well, as maybe their food sources are in depletion or they're moving. And also they're being affected by different weather conditions too that happen as a result of these warmer temperatures. So it's unclear as to how this will change in the future, but at the minute the trajectory is not good. You mentioned earlier that we see all these fires on land and other, we can definitely see the heat on land as well. There are mitigating and adaptive measures we can take as a people to reduce the intensity of the heat, say by installing an air conditioning unit, closing your curtains during the day. We can also adapt for wildfires, but it's what actually can we do for the sea? There's not much that we can do in adaption for the sea surface or for lower in the sea. And that's what's particularly troubling for me as a climate scientist, is we're just leaving effectively some of the most vulnerable creatures in society, not even society in the world, to fend for themselves when they have done absolutely nothing. These are fish, these are marine life, other microorganisms. So we need to have a look at ourselves as a mankind and say, you know, we need to change what we are doing. We need to reduce our fossil fuel consumption.
0: If an extreme heat wave hits every 100 years, that is one thing. But if it comes up more often, that's pretty serious. What did your team find out about the return rate for these events?
1: Yeah, so similar to weeks of intense temperature happening at any time in the year would have been quite rare in a pre-industrial climate, so in a 1.4 degree cooler climate. You're talking maybe every 100 years or so for the Celtic region. But then now these are becoming more and more likely to happen, and their rate is actually changing so that in the future it's expected to happen even more regularly. These are going to become almost yearly events now. It will also become more and more regular if these 2 week temperatures are to happen earlier in the season. But these 2 weeks of warm temperatures that we experienced in July will be happening almost every year at some point in the year going forward. So we're just seeing, yes, these, as much as the on land heat waves are becoming more and more regular and more intense, so are the marine heat waves.
0: Claire Bergen, what happens to marine heat in winter? Does everything cool back down, or does some warming from previous years carry over into the following one?
1: Yeah, so it very much does follow over. There will, of course, be some cooling, but effectively the sea just traps heat. So it's this compounding effect. It gets warmer and warmer as time goes on. And that's really we need to be cognizant of that the sea doesn't cool down in the same way as the land does. It does retain this heat as well.
0: So it's kind of a long shot, but if the Great Atlantic Overturning Circulation gets weak or stops, a lot less warm water gets dragged up from the tropics. That would certainly change the picture that you and I are talking about, would it not?
1: Well, it would. Definitely, but as you say, it is a long shot. We're not really sure if this will happen. And look, if it does happen, all bets are off. We really need to rethink how we're looking at climate change. But at the minute, it does look like that's an unlikely scenario rather than a likely scenario.
0: According to the emissions gap report from the United Nations Environment Program, the world is on track for at least 2.8 degrees C temperature rise by the end of this century. What would that mean for water temperatures in the Mediterranean and around Europe's Atlantic coast?
1: I can only imagine. So the seas around Ireland, that Celtic region we were talking about, and also in the Bay of Biscay and Iberian Peninsula region, they're warming at a similar rate to global temperature changes. So at about 2.8 degrees of warming, I would expect that they would also be about 2.83 degrees warmer. What I'm more concerned for is the Mediterranean. This is already significantly more than the other two areas of sea. So I can only speculate as to how warm they will get. But it's going to be a very different underwater landscape, I'd say, in the future if we do reach this 2.8 degrees of warming by the end of the century.
0: Gen Z is the first generation with no memory of a world without an internet. Can we say now these young people are living with a different ocean around them, substantially changed from the experience of their parents and grandparents?
1: Oh, 100%. Children born today won't know what it is to have cooler ocean temperatures. They will have very much a different experience at the beach and the seaside in the future, unless we have this massive global concerted effort to reduce our emissions and to try reach net zero in a very short time frame.
0: In big climate models, Ireland looks pretty small. The country has a reputation for mild weather. Why does Ireland need the ICARIS Climate Research Project, and what do you hope to find out?
1: So Ireland, while it is only geographically quite small in a global context, it's also sitting right on the edge of the Atlantic Ocean, which is prone to a number of storms. We also are affected by what we call ex-hurricanes here, so by the time they travel back over, they're no longer at hurricane status. But we can have hurricane-force winds at times. So ICARIS Climate Research Centre, we're just hoping to try understand the climate better. We have some great scientists working on climate change, working on AMOC, as you mentioned, as well, and just generally trying to understand. We have some very amazingly smart people over here, and we're just trying to better understand how our climate is changing for adaptive measures and also for mitigation measures too.
0: What are you working on next, Claire?
1: So what I personally do is whenever there are major Irish weather events, we try to run some studies to link them to climate change to see has climate change changed the intensity or severity or the likelihood of these events. I also work in conjunction with World Weather Attribution, who look at global events, and I assist them in some of their studies as well. And of course, constantly we're researching to try and improve our attribution methods and to expand it for other variables as well. So at the minute, it's very hard to attribute wind using the methods that we use with World Weather Attribution, with the Was It Us project here in Ireland. But we're trying to work on improving these methods and changing and seeing what we can do in the future.
0: From the Irish Climate Analysis Research Unit in Maynooth, we've been speaking with Dr. Claire Bergen, and you can find links to the paper Climate Change is Driving Unprecedented European Ocean Temperatures with Severe Impacts for Marine Life, and a popular press article as well, all in my show blog at ecoshock.org. Claire, thank you for spending time with us.
1: Thank you for having me.
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0: Everyone wants to know how the Super El Niño this year will change our weather. I'm working on a new program about this El Niño, stronger than anything ever seen. Meanwhile, here's a quick clip from my program on marine heat waves during the last El Niño in 2023. I talked with Dr. James Carton. He's a professor of atmospheric and oceanic science at the University of Maryland. Carton talked about El Niño and ocean heat in this clip from Radio EcoShock. All right, now let's get to the causes of the 2023 hot seas. With a team of eight scientists, you co-authored the new study titled Record High Sea Surface Temperatures in 2023. Your team suggests three causes for this abnormally hot ocean surface, and I'd like to tackle them kind of in reverse order from your paper. And so the first here is, everyone knows after 3 years of La Nina events that release cooler ocean waters, the planet switched to a hotter El Nino in the Pacific Ocean. Can that ENSO change explain hotter surface seas that you found? And what was strange about this recent switch in the back and forth cycle of La Nina and El Nino?
3: So you're absolutely right. 2023, we had quite a strong El Nino. And as you know, during El Nino, you have warm water from the western tropical Pacific shift eastward, covering what is normally a cool eastern equatorial Pacific. So that the average temperature along the surface of the Pacific increases. And so that effect alone will increase the average temperature on the globe. Furthermore, when you put this capping layer of warm water in the eastern Pacific, that means that the ocean in the eastern Pacific can no longer absorb heat from the atmosphere. One of the roles that the ocean plays in the Earth's climate is that since the capacity to store heat is so much greater in the ocean than it is in the atmosphere, that the ocean can act as the temperature regulator of the Earth's climate system by absorbing heat. And when you have El Nino, you essentially prevent that surface regulation. And so that's why it's observed that when you go through the climate record, whenever you have one of these El Ninos, the average temperature of planet Earth during that year and probably the next year are above normal. Yeah.
0: And for our listeners, would you please define a marine heat wave and maybe give us an example?
3: Actually, the definition is a little bit vague. In other words, different scientists define it somewhat differently. But a very typical definition might be something like temperatures that persist for at least 5 days at a level that is 90% above the expected value for a particular location. I know that sounds a little bit confusing, but it takes into account the fact that, for example, here in the Northern Hemisphere, we expect temperatures to be warmest in Northern Hemisphere summer and fall. And so a heat wave would be the normal expected temperature for this time of year, plus an extra 90% of the expected variation. And that might work out to be 2 or 3 degrees, for example, above normal. And then a supermarine heat wave will be not just 90% above the expected value, but more like 95% or 98% above the expected value. And we have many examples.
0: James Carton, you have been tracking ocean atmosphere relations for over 4 decades. Your Simple Ocean Data Assimilation Project, or SODA, is still in use. Is marine warming speeding up, and are you personally worried by climate change?
3: It seems that it is speeding up, and yes, I am worried about this issue in a way that I have to admit, when I started my career, I was much less concerned about.
0: That was Dr. James Carton from my program, Supermarine Heat Waves and Collapse of the Plant World, posted September 25th, 2024. 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There's no advertising. I know every day is kind of crazy. There is a lot going on out there. Thank you for keeping up with this, with the biggest challenge anyone will ever see, a new climate for planet Earth. I'm Alex Smith. 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
4: The data also showed that 2023 is on track to be the hottest year on record. One of the report's authors calls it a death sentence for people and ecosystems. The report comes less than 2 months before world leaders meet for the Global Climate Summit. And And with me now in the studio is DW climate reporter Louise Osborne. Louise, it feels like we're breaking new temperature records every single month. Did you think we're going to be sitting here again in a month's time to do this once more?
5: I mean, quite possibly. The temperatures are rising, and we are seeing these records being broken. September was the hottest ever recorded, and this year is also leading to that. A 1.4 degree Celsius rise could be what we will see for the average this year. And this is being caused by climate change to a large degree. This is burning of fossil fuels for our heat, construction, transport, and it's been exacerbated by a natural phenomenon, El Nino, which is also raising temperatures in the oceans and in the surface temperatures.

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Hi, everybody. My name is Eltrain. Welcome to my radio show, Radio Ninja. That was Matt Zach. I actually did play a Matt Zach song. They have a new, I don't know if it's a single. I don't know if it's an LP. I'm basically clueless. I just have a microphone in front of my face. That's all I have. I played a Matt Zach song last week. It got cut off. Guess what? I played again this week. If you want to hear the whole song, it is available at the Mixcloud episode, mixcloud.com/radioninja, where I end up playing. I just recently started editing the show so that the song isn't cut off at the end of every episode. Anyway, that was Matt Zach with Link off of Rewind. It's new out on Boxer Recordings. Stay tuned. I have the traffic jam this week brought to us by Icky Blossoms. Is it a TBT? Came from the land of 2012. This song is called Babes by Icky Blossoms. Stay tuned. I've got more TBTs and new stuff. There's lots of new stuff and TBTs in this episode. Thank you so much for tuning in. I play car commercial music. It's not necessarily dance music, and it's not necessarily not dance music. Give me a text. The number is 617-253-8810. That'll get you to me.

Hey, everybody. Every once in a while, I'll go through my collection of songs from rival consoles that I've enjoyed playing for you on this show, this program, Radio Ninja. And I'll find one that I haven't really played in a while. So that was Untravel off of Persona. And I have played a bunch of stuff off of Persona, and I don't think I've played that one. But that whole album is pretty amazing. And, of course, before that was a TBT from 2003, which is actually the year Radio Ninja began. We heard Radiohead with Sit Down, Stand Up off of Hail to the Thief. And also in there was Etap Kyle with No Love. And this is mixed off of the Fabric Presents Max Cooper. So it's Max Cooper mixing a bunch of different songs that are, most of them are pretty amazing. And some of them are like just little bleep bloops. And they're just there for a minute. And the Traffic Jam this week was brought to us by Icky Blossoms, before that with Babes. And that is off their self-titled release from 2012. Coming in behind me is one of my favorite synth artists. He actually invented a synth. This is Alessandro Cortini, the Nine Inch Nails guy. He's in Nine Inch Nails, but also is a wonderful solo artist working on synth. This is Gloria off of a release called Force One, and this is from Mod Wheel Music from 2013. 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

0: Okay, that was Mark Hemman. And it is like H-E-M-M-A-N-N. That is Gemini off of the Gemini EP. Another Throwback Thursday track from Farod and Tamzin that came out in 2009. The Micronaut before that with When I Met You, that was a brand new one out on Internet Recordings. I didn't know that was a label. Before that was Drum, a Houndstooth release from last year called A Tune for Us, that is off of Under Tangled Silence. And I started off that set with Alessandro Cortini, a track Gloria, and that is from a release called Force One, and that came out in 2013 from Alessandro Cortini. Coming up next, I have one from a group called Revivergene. I don't know if it's a group, actually. They, let's say, have a track, A Prayer Before Dawn, and this release is called This Thing of Ours. It is new on Disappear Recordings. Thank you so much for tuning in to Radio Ninja here on WMBR in Cambridge. 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The number is 617-253-8810.
1: Can you tell me what you've been thinking about today?
2: Oh, just happy for it. It's a beautiful day. I was thinking how great it is to be alive.
1: Are you serious?
2: Very.
1: That's good.

are listening to Jonas Ronson. And this person is one half of Chiasmos, which I learned this week. That was my new revelation that I've like figured out. It was like, oh, Jonas Ronson, this artist I've been listening to for a long time. Chiasmos, been listening to since about, I don't know, 2012. Anyway, we heard the track Yorth. It's J-O with an umlaut. R, and then it's got this Icelandic letter that sounds like TH in there. So Yorth? Yorth? And like actually J sounds like Y. So anyway, if you want to know how that is spelled, you can head to track-blaster.com and see how Yorth is spelled. Yorth? Yorth? Something like that. Anyway, before that, we heard Alknoir and MZ with a track Oxygen, and that is a new one. It's called Stutter House. Sure. Before that was Reviver Gene with A Prayer Before Dawn off of This Thing of Ours. And coming in next is Chiasmos with a Bonobo remix of the track Blurred. It came out on Erase Tapes in 2017. Here is Downtempo for you. It is beautiful. And stay tuned because I have actually a request, if you will, happened on Tuesday morning for Blank Mass coming in next. I've got like a drone track from Blank Mass coming in, D7 D5, and that is a 2016 release from Blank Mass, and I hope you enjoy it. 617-253-8810, that'll give you to me here at WMBR. My name is L Train. 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

can't help but groove with it and make

Okay, so I actually accidentally played two Matt Zach tracks on this episode. Matt Zach has a new one out, Rewind, and that's new out on Boxer Recordings. And at the top of the show, meaning like right, like the very first song, we heard Link, and this past song was called Warehouse. And I actually played Warehouse, but just like the first 30 seconds of it in the previous episode. It was such a good song, and it is aptly named Warehouse, and it does kind of make you think of the same kind of vibe you would get at a warehouse party. Anyway, that is a new track from Matt Zach called Warehouse off of their release Rewind. We also heard from Blank Mass, and I want to say it was a request, but it was really like a request that came in during my episode of Late Risers Club on Tuesday, and I was like, you know, I only do this once a month, but on Thursday I will have Radio Ninja and I will play some Blank Mass. And it's one of those crossover artists that I could almost play at both shows. Anyway, we heard D7, D5. Before that was Chiasmos and the Bonobo remix of Blurred. And coming in behind me is New Jackson with The Nightmail. This came out in 2011 on a album of the same name. Stay tuned. I have a bunch of throwback stuff in this set. Thank you so much for listening to Radio Ninja here on WMBR in Cambridge.

What would you call that? I guess it's techno. That was Panpot and Carrie Golden with Captain, My Captain, that came out on Mobily Records in 2010. We also heard a super throwback, T-Rom Schmier. That was off of the release Radio Blackout. It came out in 2003 on BMG. Monster Truck Driver. And I have to say, that song is specifically important to this show because instead of the Zelda theme, I used to speak over Monster Truck Driver. There are a couple other songs that I have talked over. There's a four-tet track called Ringer that I used to talk over. Anyway, I started off that set with New Jackson, a track called The Night Mail, and that came out on Permanent Vacation in 2011. And coming in behind me is Rob Clouth with Vitamina. And stay tuned, I have some really amazing throwback stuff in this set. I have Saint Germain from Tourist Era, and that is like literally Y2K. Give me a text, the numbers 617-253-8810. That'll get you to me.

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0: together. 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I want you to get together. Put your hand.
1: Oh, hey everybody, that was Saint Germain with Rose Rouge. And when I dug into that song, I realized how many times it's been remade and revisited. Rose Rouge from Saint Germain, and that came off the release Tourist in Y2K. Some jazz house for you. Before that was Rob Clouth with Vitamina. And coming up next, I have, and to close this out, really, we have Bessie Jones with Sometimes. And you'll recognize this song. If you've been listening to electronic music since the 90s, you've probably listened to Moby play over and over and over. Like, you know, I can't remember when it came out, but it might have been 99. Anyway, we're going to hear Honey immediately after that, which completely rips off Bessie Jones's track Sometimes, which is a traditional folk song. Anyway, thank you so much for listening. I'll see you next week, and check this out on Mixcloud, mixcloud.com/Radio Ninja.

0: Washboard Chaz down in New Orleans. And when I'm up your way in Cambridge, Massachusetts, I listen to WMBR Radio. I hope you do too.
1: 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Hi, my name is Christian Yoon, and welcome to But God. This show airs every other Wednesday from 9 to 10 p.m., and it's a show surrounding the Christian faith. The title of this show is But God. These are the two greatest words any human being in all of history could ever hear in their entire lives. Adam and Eve heard these words. Abraham and Moses heard these words. I heard these words. And I hope you hear them too. Every week, I want to share a verse or verses that reflect the idea of But God, a faithful God towards a faithless people, a God that gives hope in a world that is scarce of it, a God that saves people when we are so desperately in need of rescuing. So anytime throughout the show, call or text the following number if you have any questions, comments, suggestions, prayer requests, song requests, anything at all. 617-253-8810. 617-253-8810. And so for this week's But God verse, comes from Isaiah 57, verses 17 to 19. Because of the iniquity of his unjust gain, I was angry.